0: So, Sarah, you know the one question everybody asks when it comes to candy?
1: What is it?
0: It is, how many pieces of candy do I need to eat before I die?
2: Wait, what?
3: Who has asked that question?
0: How much candy do I need to eat before it kills you? And they actually have an answer to this. Are you ready for this?
3: Oh, God.
1: I'm ready.
0: All right, so what they said, the experts say, is when it comes to Halloween candy, you'd have to eat over 5 pounds of sugar in one sitting to die. So they say you'd have to consume 262 fun-sized bars of candy or 1,627 candy corns at any one time sitting. And that could actually cause you to not make it to the next day.
2: All I have to say is don't test this theory.
3: What a way to go.
0: What a way to go.
3: When you get like the autopsy where they just look in your stomach, look at all that candy.
0: Look at all that candy corns.

0: Amanda, are you CPR certified?
1: I am, actually.
0: Oh, wow. That's impressive. Mikey, John, are you guys certified?
2: Yes, but a long time ago, so I don't know if I need a, like, recertification.
3: Yeah, I think it might run out after some time.
1: Every 2 years, I think.
2: Oh, my God, then I'm not, like, for a while. Dang, that stinks.
0: But that's honestly okay. If for some reason Mikey needs CPR or anybody else does, all you have to do is play Taylor Swift's new song, Pink Cloud, because the beat to this song, pink, watch. Cloud and from the thrill. Once it kicks in, this beat. At around 106 beats per minute, which falls within the recommended rhythm for your CPR.
3: Giallo is skeptical.
2: Because I saw that the Jonas Brothers hit song Burning Up is officially a CPR certified hands-on song.
1: The one I have always used is the Staying Alive song.
3: Yeah,
2: that was the easiest to remember because in a situation, that's what you're going to be like saying regardless. Someone needs CPR.
1: So I always remember that one.
2: Yeah, either that or Burning Up. Burning up for you, baby.
3: Actually, that sounds scary. Maybe Staying Alive is the one.
0: Yeah, it might be a lot better than Burning Up right now.

0: going to come up quick. And we keep seeing all over social media, people are leaning more toward funny costumes, maybe scary costumes, rather than sexy this year.
1: Yeah, so are sexy Halloween costumes normal or not anymore? Hit us on Instagram, @TheBrosOnAir. Going to talk more next.

0: sexy Halloween costumes. Yeah. Are they in this year or out? Like, are you going to dress more funny or scary? Nicole, what are your thoughts?
1: I mean, I think it's probably always going to be a thing. I think there are always going to be people who want to use Halloween as an excuse to dress up and like whatever the skimpiest outfit they can find is. But like, I don't feel like it's necessary either. Like myself, I'm a fan of a good old fashioned, like scary, like Halloween-y type costume.
2: Yes. Isn't that what Halloween's supposed to be? Like scary? Isn't that like the theme of it? Scary? Like, at what point did it turn to like
3: scary? That is true.
0: You know? I know.
3: A lot of the comedy ones are not scary. Yeah. Like, yeah, peanut butter and jelly. Woo! Boom!
0: Yeah, boom! Oh my God, I'm petrified. It's like they say in Mean Girls, Halloween's the one day of the year that girls have an excuse to dress like a bad word. But we are curious, do you really think sexy Halloween costumes are normal or not anymore? Hit us up on Instagram at VBrosOnAir and we'll continue the conversation next.
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0: We've been talking about how every year women usually dress up in like sexy Halloween costumes, but is it normal or not this year? Erica, what are your thoughts?
1: I think it's completely normal to dress sexy. It's like a Halloween tradition. Like everybody just looks their best. I'm confident in my body. I want to show it off. I don't have any other excuse to be like a sexy demon the year. And so this is my time to do it.
0: Sexy demon. You just like got the gears in my head turning, honestly. I go the horror route, but that sounds scary and sexy.
2: She brought it all together for you.
0: A little bit of both. But if you had to pick one or the other, Ava, is it normal or not to dress sexy on Halloween?
3: I feel like people are starting to lean more into like either group costumes. Like a lot more people are like dressing up with their friends, or they're doing like funny, like weird ones. Like last year I had a friend and she was a milk jug.
2: I've seen that like on Amazon.
0: That
2: I think.
0: Is so funny.
4: The other big one that people are going to be buzzballs. Buzzballs are going to be big ones this season too.
0: Just I love that.
2: Can I have a sip of it or?

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1: Kind of goes without saying.

0: wanted.
1: Clarissa, you ready for the stupid criminal of the day?
2: Yeah, tell me about him.
1: All right, so it's a he, yes, and he was driving recklessly. And there's no good reason to drive recklessly or fast. However, he felt he had a great reason to. So he was pulled over on his motorcycle going 72 in a 25 mile per hour zone.
0: Oh, my God.
1: Now, the cop goes up to him, you know, and they have the body cam footage to actually prove this. Goes up and says, hey, what's going on? What are you driving so fast for? You were moving a little bit too quick, weren't you? And he says, yeah, man, I was moving real quick. And the cop says, well, I was trying to figure out why you're going so fast. Could you explain to me? And this guy on the motorcycle says to the cop, I was trying to get the McDonald's breakfast.
2: That is not worth it. McDonald's breakfast? I don't know. I only eat that if it's like my last option.
0: Oh, no, I would speed for that.
3: My wife would definitely be caught speeding for something like
0: that. I've been there. One time I pulled up to the drive-thru whenever it ends, what, 11 a.m.? It was like 11:02, and I begged for hash browns, and they were like, ma'am, breakfast is over. I'm like, you're telling me in the last 2 minutes, all of the hash browns disintegrated,
3: evaporated
0: into thin air.
3: They turned into french fries.
0: I said, you're going to give me a hash brown, whether you like it or not. And they did.
1: Oh. Wow. The person I was talking about on the motorcycle was actually our very own Gianna.
0: It was. It was me that day years ago.
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0: same. Stephanie, I'm going to say something. I think Gianna is a part of this. I'm curious if you are as well, okay?
1: Okay.
0: The Truman Show delusion. Have you ever heard of that?
1: I have heard of the Truman Show.
0: Yeah, so basically, so you know, Jim Carrey is like, you know, stuck in a TV world. He's a character. So there's a real condition. It's called the Truman Show delusion. It's a condition marked by a patient's belief that they're the star of an imaginary.

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0: So, Valerie, did you see why the Greensboro Police Department is trending right now?
1: No, I did not.
0: So the Greensboro Police Department posted this week that anybody that gets arrested, they posted this on their Facebook and on their Instagram, anybody that gets arrested will be forced to listen to Taylor Swift's new songs on repeat.
2: No way they said that.
3: Stop it right
2: now. No way they said that.
0: Google it right now. They did. Yeah, it's real. You can Google it right now. Greensboro Police Department, the tongue-in-cheek post shared on X and Facebook, quickly took off. Racking up more than 1 million views and tens of thousands of likes and comments are coming in. These Swifties were activated. And the Greensboro police later joked they were sorry for stirring up the Taylor bots and the Swifties, but they thought it would be a funny thing. And then other police departments started to follow suit as well.
1: I had no idea. I had not heard that.
3: This is real. That's hysterical.
0: Yeah. You see it right there, right? The post.
3: Some of the Swifties are like, okay, I'm going to commit a crime then. Because yeah. That's like a dream come true.
1: They're like, this might be worth the jail time.
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0: So, Tabitha, you've heard the saying, man, everything's so expensive right now, it costs an arm and a leg, right?
1: Oh, of course.
2: And that's like the world we live in right now because everything is so expensive. Yeah.
0: It is. But have you ever wondered what the actual cost of an arm and a leg is?
3: An arm and a leg.
2: haven't seen that on Amazon yet.
0: and y'all are laughing, but this is a very serious story. So 6 years ago, this 56-year-old drunk man in New York City actually fell into the subway tracks, and a train operator failed to stop in time. Train ran him over, ultimately messing up his arm and his leg. He survived. He's no longer able to work, so he sued, and he won $90 million, Ooh, going to show that your arm
2: bucks.
0: And your leg is worth about $90 million these days.
1: Can I cash in my arm and leg?
4: I mean, well, I don't know if you'll get $90 million just by cashing in voluntarily your arm and your leg.
2: I can't wait till we see on Amazon you're selling your arm and a leg. There we go.

0: So, Leanne, are you a big fan of Halloween candy?
1: I only like one kind of Halloween candy.
0: Oh, really? What kind is that?
1: The Reese's Peanut Butter Cups.
2: Yum.
1: So Reese's Peanut Butter Cups. Mm-hmm.
0: Yeah. It's funny you say that. So candystore.com, every year they kind of like put out a review of the top candies for the year, and it's based on a whole lot of different things. Reese's Peanut Butter Cups have been number one for so many years. It's the first year they've been knocked out to the number two spot.
2: Yes.
1: Oh, no. Just what is it? What could possibly beat the best candy?
3: Should we guess? What do you think it is?
2: Is it like a Snickers? I don't know.
0: You going Snickers? Mikey, what do you guys all have?
3: I'm just going to Kit Kat.
0: Kit Kat, all right. What you got?
1: Maybe like Three Musketeers?
0: All right. So none of you are correct. Number three, most wanted candy for Halloween has now become Sour Patch Kids.
3: Oh, wow. So we're going super sweet and chewy.
0: Number two, as we mentioned, was Reese's Peanut Butter Cups, which were number one for forever. They're now number two. And your new number one candy Halloween this year is M&M's. M&M's are the number one most wanted candy this Halloween season, giving a boot to the Reese's Peanut Butter Cups.
1: Oh, that is, no. I call BS.
3: Yeah, we want a recount.
2: There's nothing better than a Reese's pumpkin chip. So
0: you know what
2: delicious.
0: I think it might be? I think shrinkflation might have hit the Reese's Peanut Butter Cups, and they shrunk a little bit, so people are getting frustrated at that shrinkflation. Oh, wow. So they're going for that.
2: We gotta call the CEO.
0: Big bag M&M's.
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1: 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So I had a nice chat with those guys backstage at our iHeart Radio music. Let's go hooligan. Sitting right next to BTS. What's up, you guys?
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legendary DJ Triple XL, brought to you by my fave, Hello Soju. 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She's from China, although I've seen her quite a few times in L.A. over the last couple of weeks. This song, I mean, oh my God, check this from Jasmine Yan. Once again, this is Sweet.

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3: Yo, welcome to it. It is The Vibe with Tanya Rad and EJ. Happy weekend. How do you feel in this weekend? Jeez, my English teacher would be so mad at me right now. How are you feeling this weekend?
4: The first weekend of October. Feeling good. Feeling ready for Halloween. Ready for Thanksgiving and Christmas. The new year.
3: Oh my gosh. I love that we are smack dab in the middle of spooky season. But can we like not have Christmas decorations out at these stores already? I've been to several stores and they already have these Christmas decorations out, which is wild.
4: It's basically 2027.
3: You know what's funny? As I sit down and think about it, because I have so much going on this month and for the rest of the year, it pretty much feels like 2027 right now. But it is what it is. DJ Triple XL is here. Let's get the kickoff mix going.

0: 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Hang out, y'all. It's The Vibe.
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0: Bizarro mix right there with the homie DJ Triple XL. Appreciate that on a vibe with Tony Rad and EJ. Yo, I want to know. I have this question that I want to ask you. I already know what you're going to say.
1: Okay.
0: But I want to see if you'll like, I just want to see how in sync we are.
1: Okay.
0: We'll talk about it next on the vibe.
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0: Johnny Red and EJ. Is it ever okay to lie to get out of certain situations?
1: Yes.
0: I absolutely thought you were going to say no. Yeah.
1: Well, like, that's such a broad thing that you said.
0: But you think it's okay.
1: Yeah.
0: Get out of here.
1: Like, what if you're sick and you're supposed to go to a birthday party and people are like, who cares? Just come sick. Then you just be like, no, I don't want to come sick. So actually I can't because...
0: Sometimes I feel like telling a lie is, what's the word? Is easier than telling the truth. Because sometimes I feel like the truth sounds like a lie. Does that make sense?
1: Well, yeah, you can't be like, no, I don't want to come to your birthday party because I want to sit on my couch and watch The Love Hypothesis.
0: I will absolutely say that.
1: You can't say that.
0: Why not?
1: Because that's me. So sometimes lying makes someone else feel better.
0: I wonder what people will have to say about this. Is it ever okay to lie to get out of doing something? Let's talk about it next. After Somber, My Body Isn't Ready on The Vibe, y'all.

0: Vibe with Tanya Rad and EJ. We're talking about, is it ever okay to lie to get out of certain situations? How do you feel?
1: Not really. If you're honest, no.
0: You know what's funny? I'm tired of this honesty is the always best policy. No, it's not. Sometimes it's great to lie. You know what I'm saying? Sometimes you got to lie to get yourself out of situations that you don't feel like doing.
1: No, but how you going to live with it? You know, how you going to go to bed lying, thinking that, hey, you lying.
0: Oh, let me tell you, I sleep like a baby after telling a big fat lie. Let me tell you that.
1: No.

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0: 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All right, we're talking about, is it ever okay to lie to get out of doing something? How do you feel about this?
1: Absolutely.
0: Why do you say yes? A lot of people are like, no, it's not good. You need to be honest. And I'm like, no, sometimes lying is good.
1: Sometimes you don't want to hurt people's feelings either. So,
0: True.
1: You know, a good lie can save a friendship.
0: Sometimes you just got to tell a little white lie to get you through the day. You know what I'm saying?
1: Correct.
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0: I think she's so good. Literally every single that she has put out, I have been absolutely obsessed with. Mm-hmm. And this one, beyond.
1: Well, first of all, the one thing about Ray, this woman gets on stage, I feel like she just grounds herself with the earth because she's up there singing barefoot, and I think she's just channeling someone else when she's up there. That's how I feel about this woman's voice.
0: She definitely has, like, superstar energy.
1: Absolutely.
0: Yeah, and I also love that she has, like, a look, you know? Mm-hmm. Like, when somebody just has this, like, very distinct look. So anyways, I want to play Joy for

0: brand new songs. They really divided the internet.
1: You think so? How come?
0: Because I saw a lot of hate online.
1: I haven't seen any hate. Well, I haven't seen anything, respectfully.
0: Oh, really? Oh, yeah. My gosh. There's so many people that, like, it happens all the time.
1: Now, what are people saying?
0: Well, a lot of people don't, like, even when The Life of a Showgirl came out, people were like, oh, we miss the Tortured Poets Department, and we miss the Evermore Taylor, and blah, blah, blah. And I'm like...
1: Well, I think as an artist, you have to continuously evolve.
0: Yeah, and, like, different stages of your life. To me, The Life of a Showgirl was one of my favorite Taylor Swift albums.
1: 1989
0: so
1: I'm,
0: like,
1: is mine.
0: I am obsessed with these new four songs.
1: 1989 in red.
0: And this one in particular is, like... such a bop. It just brings so much joy when I listen to it. Like, if you don't like this song, then you just don't like joy.
1: Why Cleveland, the name?
0: That's where Travis is from.
1: Oh.
0: Some fan you are,
1: I need to follow the bouncing ball, apparently.
0: All right, let's do Taylor Swift, Cleveland!
1: Cleveland!
0: Cleveland!
1: There you go.

0: Conrad and EJ, and everybody's talking about predictions for the Super Bowl halftime performance. Mm-hmm. And I thought we should just, like, decide, like, we should each pick who we think is going to do it and then, like, have a winner.
1: I don't know. I have zero idea.
0: Of who? You don't know? I haven't heard any of the rumors.

0: so many people, which I think would be really cool. I love when artists like bring other people out.
1: I wonder why do I fit in my head? I feel like he's just so beyond that right now. Like he's
0: Justin?
1: Yeah, like he's just at a place of peace, playing acoustically, doing his thing. I feel like, I don't know. You don't get that?
0: Yes, but I feel like he would just make it his own. Like he would do what he wants.
1: I get that.
0: He's not going to succumb to the pressure or like what everybody else wants him to do. He's just going to do him.
1: I get that.
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1: So we are on TV every day. We're on Channel 3, Arizona's Family, on CBS, and Channel 3, Channel 5, and we're on every day. And Rich and I take turns doing stuff that's going on in the news. And in the past, you know, Rich being live on TV has like made some flubs on TV where he has talked about certain celebrities that are dead and they're not dead.
2: Right.
1: Right. Like, yeah. But now they since then have died.
3: Yeah. You killed off a lot of celebrities before their time was here.
4: Do you think by bringing up their names, I put them on some sort of watch?
3: Yeah. You put that out there in the universe.
4: And then Grim Reaper comes along.
1: Okay. So yesterday, he was on Channel 3 on the news talking about Mr. Belding, who died from Saved by the Bell, right? Y'all know Mr. Belding. And I was outside of the studio, and I walked in to the studio and caught the tail end of it. And I heard Rich say, I thought Mr. Bending. And as soon as they were done, I go, hey, you said Mr. Bending. And I was like, let's pull the clip. And Rich got very defensive that he did not say Mr. Bending, that he said Belding. So I want you to listen to the clip from the TV show. And then 877-937-1047. We're going to kind of play a guess. Did he say Bending or Belding? Okay, so here is, just you get a concept of the clip. I'm going to bleep out what he said, but here we go.
5: Rich joins me this morning to talk about Mr. Belding passed away.
4: Rest in peace.
5: Well, Rich, I appreciate it. Always great to chat with you.
1: Noah. Hey, you can call him Mr. Bellman.
4: I did not.
1: Yeah, that's what I heard.
4: I didn't say that.
1: See how defensive he got?
2: I didn't say that.
1: So knowing what you know about Rich and how he's flubbed on the radio before and on TV, what do you think, Peyton? Did he say Belding or Bending?
3: I think he said Bending. Bending's not right, right?
4: No, it is not. It should be Belding.
1: You don't know Saved by the Bell?
3: I've never seen it.
2: Oh, that's so sad. It's such an epic show.
3: Is that the one with Ashton Kutcher?
2: No.
1: No. Mario Lopez, please Slater.
2: Zach Morris.
3: Unfamiliar. I know of the show, but I've never watched.
1: Here's
2: not your generation.
1: Here's the bleep again. Listen to the same clip again, real quick.
5: Rich joins me this morning to talk about Mr. Belding passed away.
4: Rest in peace.
5: Well, Rich, I appreciate it. Always great to chat with you.
1: Noah. Hey, you can call him Mr. Bellman.
4: I did not.
1: Yeah, that's what I heard.
4: I didn't say that.
1: Okay, so did he say Mr. Bellman or Mr. Belding? Kyle, what do you think?
2: You know, just because we already have one vote for him getting it wrong, I'll say Rich got it right this time. Okay,
1: I also want to throw another element into this. I have, here's another element. I have terrible hearing.
3: That's true.
2: I do too.
3: Because
2: to me, in the beginning of the clip, it almost sounds like, I think that was Ian, said Sister Belding.
1: It's edited. Okay. Yeah. This is the game. Did he say Belding or Bending? Ashley, what do you think?
6: Oh, Bending.
1: You think he said Bending?
4: You're saying that I said Mr. Bellman in this clip.
1: Okay, Mr. Bellman, not Bending. Sorry. Okay. Mr. Bellman.
4: So I am going to bet against myself on this one because I feel like, you know, my teeth are kind of big. Sometimes my brain has a way of wanting to say something and my teeth deny me. So I'm betting against Rich Barra on this one.
1: Here is the actual clip.
4: Rest in peace, Mr. Belding.
3: You got it right,
1: Barra.
3: You got it right.
2: I was the only one who had faith.
3: Wow, Rich, you even doubted yourself.
1: My hearing is terrible. But actually, you actually got it wrong. But since you called in, we'll give you the prize anyway. Hold on the line.
4: You got Kyle, I'll get you a free Starbucks cup.
1: You got it wrong. But you're like, I got it right. No, you didn't. You got it wrong.
2: You won, though. You can celebrate
6: Thank you. I appreciate that.
1: You got it. Okay.
4: You were totally living in my head rent-free, though, for a minute there. I'm like, did I? Rest in peace, Mr. Belding.
0: C100.

0: Jonjay and Rich on Z100.
1: We're talking about the guy that got a speeding ticket because he was rushing to get breakfast at McDonald's.
2: And I was moving a little quick, wasn't I?
3: Yeah, way too quick.
2: I was trying to hit the McDonald's breakfast. I know I was making it.
3: Coming from there in here is like 2 minutes.
2: I know.
3: Let me see the other slices.
2: I got you.
4: Totally get that.
2: I woke up late.
3: Wow, I can see you were rushing. 72, it's way too fast.
5: No, actually valid. Like, don't speed, but I get it.
1: Then I told the story about when my wife and I were trying to have a baby. I had to drop off a sample, of my fellas. And I was rushing because there's a time frame. And I got pulled over and I had my sample in a brown paper bag. And the cop was like, pulled me over. He goes, why are you speeding? And I go, here's why. I go, I'm trying to have a baby with my wife. And I hold the bag up and I go, this is my sperm sample.
5: He's like, put that away.
1: He goes, I've been a cop for 20 years. I've never heard that accused before. He's like, go on, get out of here. So we wanted to get into, in fact, people started calling in with, like, how'd you get out of a speeding ticket? 877-937-1047.
4: So do they give us the excuse and we guess if they got a ticket or got out of a ticket?
1: So that's a good idea.
4: Yeah. So let's see if, because we will be the cops. And like, is that a good enough excuse to get, to let you go, or am I still going to write you a ticket?
1: Christina, good morning.
6: Good morning.
1: Okay. So you tell us what happened and we're going to guess if you got out of the ticket. You got pulled over for speeding. What happened? And then tell us the excuse you gave.
6: I was maybe like 22 years old. And I was going about 55 in a 40. And cop pulled me over. I immediately start crying. For one, I'm scared because it's my brother's car. But I start crying, and he was like, whoa, whoa, whoa, what's going on? I said, I'm in a rush. My sister's in the hospital having a baby. I'm scared, and I'm lost. And he fell for it, and he guided me to Glendale.
4: Yeah, well, you didn't let us guess.
1: Yeah, we're going to guess. Okay, so wait. So you lied to the cop.
6: Yeah.
1: Oh, interesting. Wow.
4: And he still let you go.
1: I didn't even think of that angle.
6: He let me go.
1: I would never lie to a cop. Stephanie.
7: Hey, good morning.
1: Hi. So you tell us the story, and then we're going to guess whether you got out of it or not.
7: I was speeding through my neighborhood. I was definitely going 60 on a 35 on my way to pick up one of my daughters from school. And I got pulled over. Oh, my gosh. I got pulled over, and I always speed during this like area. I got pulled over, and the cop asked me why I was speeding, and I said I had to go pick up my daughter. My other daughter had surgery this morning, so I guess that's all I can tell you. He took my employees, like, you know, I could take you, like, arrest you right now because you're going 60, and I was like, I know, I'm so sorry.
1: I'm going to guess he let you go. I think he let you go because he's probably a dad, and he knows what it's like. Is the story true that the other daughter had surgery?
7: Yes, but she has, like, dental surgery. Like, it wasn't even anything crazy, so I feel bad.
1: Did he let you go?
7: Yeah. I felt bad afterwards, and I was like, you know what? I wasn't lying. Technically, I know the other person who I took up. I didn't technically, but. Yeah.
1: Okay, hold on.
4: It seems like there's a theme if they let you go, if you ramble on a little bit, they want to let you go.
1: And I'm going to try to eliminate this part. Okay, so Rob, here's what we know. You got pulled over. Don't need to know why you got pulled over. You got pulled over. What was your excuse?
8: This was actually a camera speeding ticket. They sent me a picture of me in the car saying I was speeding on this camera. But they're like, you can either fight this or just pay the ticket. So I went to fight it, and the way that I fought it is in the picture, in the camera. I was picking my nose, so my face was covered with my hand. And I said, well, no, there's no way you can tell this is me. The person in this is picking their nose and covering their face with their hand. So I went to court and fought it, and you guys can guess if I won or not.
4: This is good. This is good.
1: I think you got out of it because your face was covered.
4: Me too.
1: I feel like an expert in the camera ticket thing.
5: Yeah.
1: But what do you think?
8: Yes? I did. I got out of it. I went. I fought. And they're like, nope, we can't tell who it is because your face is covered. Whoever was picking their nose in this picture, I can't tell if it's you or not.
1: All right, Rob, hold on a line, Rob. That's a good one. We'll
4: get you.
1: You're
4: going to run a yellow light.
1: That was great. That was awesome. See.

0: Wake up. John Jay and Rich on Z100.
1: What up, Ashton? Thanks for holding.
2: I had to call in. I had to share this wild story with you.
1: Wild. Okay.
2: That was wild. I did this thing that I didn't think I'd ever do. I sent a text to somebody. I should say not to somebody. It was to a group of people. I thought I was sending it to my girlfriend. But it was a shirtless picture that I sent to my family group chat. So I was like mortified because like all of a sudden there I am like looking kind of, you know, in a certain kind of way for my family to see. And like my mom replied right away with like prayer hands. My sister sent the puke emoji and just kind of like went on from there. Like my grandma texted, wrong audience, sweetheart.
3: Was it like so actually like, just a shirtless pic, or were you like in the nude?
2: It was suggestive. It was shirtless, but it was suggestive. It was definitely like those kind of those eyes, the thing. I was sending a message, let's say, to my girl, and it went to everybody else.
3: That's embarrassing.
1: That is embarrassing.
2: I wanted to call into a hole, and like I just. It was about 10 minutes go by, like the longest 10 minutes of my life. Then my aunt calls me and she's laughing because apparently my grandma then accidentally forwarded the photo to her entire church ladies Bible study. And she was asking that if anyone knew how to unsend pictures.
4: Like this one.
1: Yeah, I saw this Instagram post yesterday that made me LOL out loud. It was very similar to what you did. It was a guy forwarding a picture of a gorgeous girl on Instagram to like his group chat of buddies. But instead he sent it to his wife.
3: Oh no.
1: And then when he realized that, he goes, don't you have this blouse?
3: Oh my gosh, that's a good save. Oh, that's a pretty good save.
1: Isn't that funny?
4: Oh, really good.
1: I think you have this
3: top. What a scoundrel.
1: Ashton, why would you send a shirtless picture anyway? Unless you are like, I would never ever do that in a million years, ever.
2: It was, I was just sending a message. I was feeling a certain way. And my audience, I missed the mark there. Yes, I did.
1: I get taking the picture. You want to see what you look like, but I can never understand sending the picture. But either way, good for you. I bet you look great.
2: Sure. I guess. I don't want my family to say that necessarily, but I don't know.
1: All right, Ashton. Thanks for calling. Have a great day, brother.
2: Hey, you too.
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4: Portland weather.
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5: Good morning. Enjoy the warmth while it lasts, because we'll be noticing a big cool down arriving later this week into the weekend. I know temperatures will peak on Thursday, closer to 80 degrees. But heading into Friday and this weekend, we'll have a good chance for a few showers. Rain looks light, but still cooling down. The Storm Track 2 Weather Center. I'm meteorologist Mac Antarik.
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1: Hey, what's the vibe for horoscopes today?
2: I'm letting you know what kind of lover you are based on your zodiac sign. Hello. And if it's your birthday today, you are a Libra. And you share a birthday with Taylor Swift's husband, Travis Kelce, Kate Winslet, Bernie Mac, and Jesse Eisenberg. Libras, Kyle, for you. You're the delusional serial romancer. So peak Libra season means that you're addicted to the idea of love, but not actually putting in the work. You are stringing along like four different people who all think that they're the one, and you are leaving a trail of broken hearts while you decide who fits your aesthetic better.
3: Until you find the one.
2: Exactly. They'll be there. Once you guys commit, you really commit. That's true.
1: Let's say hi to Pam. Hey, Pam.
4: Hi.
1: What's your sign?
4: Taurus.
2: All right, Taurus, for you guys, the kind of lover that you are, you're low-key the possessive couch potato kind of lover. You don't want a partner. You just want a hostage with cute clothes. So once you claim someone, you drag them into your bed, you feed them expensive takeout, and you get personally offended if they suggest leaving the house for fresh air. But you will never, I mean never, define the relationship.
1: Okay, thanks, Pam. All right. Claudia, good morning. What's your sign?
5: Good morning. I'm a Scorpio.
2: All right. Scorpios, the kind of lover that you guys are is the psychological warden. You guys will skip basic dating and go straight for soul possession. You will dig up their entire internet history from like 15 years ago, interrogate them about their exes, and then hold their deepest secrets like collateral so they can never leave you.
5: Yeah, that sounds about right. You're definitely calculating every move, but that takes away from being spontaneous, but that's okay.
6: That's okay.
5: Yeah.
6: You gotta make sure the outcome works in your favor, Claudia.
5: Yes.
1: Thank you, Claudia. Have a great day.
5: You too. Bye.
2: Hi.
1: Blanca.
7: Hi.
1: Hi. What's your sign?
7: Sagittarius.
2: All right. So for my Sagittarius, the kind of lover that you guys are, you're kind of the flight risk. You are passionate. Like, you are a passionate whirlwind lover right until the moment where they ask you, what are we? Because the second real commitment enters the building, you are suddenly getting an inch to pack a bag and disappear to another state for the entire weekend.
7: Yeah, that sounds like me.
2: Mm-hmm.
1: So you. Thanks, Blanca.
2: Hard to commit for you guys.
7: Thank you.
2: Bye.
1: How about Pisces?
2: Rich, you are the tragic main character lover. You will fall in love with a stranger on the subway and build an entire 10-year movie storyline in your head. You love so dramatically that when a minor argument happens, you act like it's a downfall of a royal kingdom.
6: I'm not saying any of that's not true.
2: It's like, the world is ending. You don't love me.
1: How about Leos?
2: Yeah, I'm a Leo. We are the high-maintenance, trophy-seeker kind of lover. We love hard, but we love an audience even more. So we're going to treat our partner like an accessory for our Instagram grid, demanding constant public praises, grand gestures, and undivided attention at all times from them.
1: How about Virgo?
2: John Jay, you're the project manager. You will fall in love with someone's potential, and then you will immediately start trying to fix their life, fix their sleep schedule, reorganize what they're wearing, and managing their career like you're an underpaid life coach instead of a lover like you should be.
1: Okay. Thank you, Peyton. If you missed your sign, they're all posted on our website, johnjayandrich.com.
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3: Well, it's all kinds of great days. First of all, it's October, so it's Breast Cancer Awareness Month. It is National Pizza Month, National Cookie Month, plus World Space Week. But today is World Vegetarian Day, and this is interesting. It's also National Pumpkin Spice Day, National Homemade Cookie Day, and I love this, International Music Day, and for Love Pup and Love Pup Plus the app, it is International Black Dog Day. It's about promoting adoption of black dogs, which tend to get passed over in shelters. I didn't know that.
2: I thought it was about having a friend that's black.
3: Your black dog?
4: What's up, dog?
5: Oh, my gosh.
2: Oh,
5: so
2: get your dad
5: stupid.
2: On the phone. Let me get your dad on the phone. What's up, dog?
5: Okay.
2: Black Dog Day. What up, Showtime? My dog.
4: He would really, would love for you to call him.
2: You know, every once in a while, your dad texts me every once in a while, and he'd just be like, hey, man, I hope you have a great day today.
4: Nice. He is notorious for that, but what my dad does to elevate that, he'll put me, my brother, and my sister in a group chat, and he'll say, I love you guys, and whoever responds first person gets $30, second person might get 15, and the last person gets nothing.
3: I like that a lot.
2: I want to get back to you in a second. There is a little theme going on the last couple days. We took a call yesterday about somebody saying that you can get free coffee at Starbucks if you're a Gold Club member and you stay in the Starbucks. Victor has some information about that as well. Am I right, Victor?
6: Yes, sir.
2: What do you do for a living, Victor?
6: Well, I actually work in a title company, escrow assistant.
2: So he's an expert.
6: I work part-time. Now, I've been at Starbucks since 2015, but I do that part-time now on the weekends.
2: Okay. All right, so you can tell us exactly how to get free coffee at Starbucks.
6: Well, the caller that was talking earlier was correct. The only thing is that they've changed the program now. And you don't have to be gold card status. So everything else you said was correct about going and getting, you know, your first beverage. You just have to hang out within the premises, essentially, to get your refills. But yeah, they used to even charge you like 50 cents back in the day. But now there's no need to be a certain status to do it. You just get to go and hang out and get free coffee if you're there.
5: Oh, I like that. Because I looked it up, I'm like, oh, I'm only green status. Mm-hmm. But green? I could do it too.
2: Oh, you're only green. You're so green.
3: And is it just coffee or is it like, could you get a chai or something like that? Or is it just black coffee?
6: So the chai, anything, if you think about it, anything made with milk or that the base of it is going to be, you know, like espresso or something fancy like that. Sadly, we can't do none of those, but you can get any free like iced teas, make it a tea lemonade, iced coffee, you know, some of the hot coffee, so even the hot teas, things like that. And honestly, if you're pretty cool with the, you know, kind with the baristas and everything too, though, most of the time we let you guys go, you know, most of the time if you are there for an hour or so.
3: So just let it go and hook you up is what he's saying.
2: What now? If you're there for an hour. I thought there was no time limit. As long as you're there working, you get free coffee, free tea.
6: No, not necessarily. It was just an example. So some people hang out for an hour or so and they get two refills.
2: Right.
6: And we notice they're about to head out. Before they head out, if they get another refill, we try to be kind and give it to them in a to-go cup instead of a for here cup so they can take one with them. You know?
2: Oh, the for here cups. That's right. I've seen those before. Okay, so let me tell you my wife's little hack she does. If we are ever staying in a hotel that has a Starbucks... she's addicted to the green tea, right? So she gets a green tea in the morning. She drinks it. And then she takes her cup and she leaves it in the hotel room. And then at the end of the day, later on in the day, she goes back to the Starbucks because they refill it because they were assuming you have never left. Mm. But we'll go have a day doing stuff and then she comes back and she fills it up and it's free.
5: Might be a hack.
2: So what's the purpose of being a gold member then? Kyle's a green member. I'm a gold member. What perks do I get?
6: I think it's the way that you earn stars per dollar spent now. So essentially, once you get to a certain amount of stars, you're eligible for free food, free drinks, and that sort. So if you're a gold status, you end up earning stars a little quicker than a green status.
3: Right on. Gotcha.
2: All right. Hey, man, it's kind of turned into food news.
0: John Jay and Rich present Food News.
2: Way to go, Victor.
1: John Jay.
2: We love it when people listen to the show and bring us breaking food news.
3: Oh, heck yeah.
2: Thanks,
3: it's
2: Victor.
3: Life.
6: Hey.
2: Yeah, that's very nice.
6: No, big fan of you guys for sure. I'm like, I'd be repping the hat and the shirt all the time. So
2: oh, right on.
6: I'm listening to you guys.
2: Well, I tell you what, then. How about we do title news, since you work for a title company? Rich, you have titles on? Well, tell us what's going on.
3: I'd like to be called Mr. is that somebody's on?
2: He's in a title company. All right, Victor, thanks for calling in, man. Thanks for listening.
6: Yes, guys. Have a good one.
2: Have a great day. And Peyton, so I want to get back to you.
4: What's up?
2: Are you getting a house? Do you say you're buying a house? You're moving out?
4: That's the plan. Yeah, we've been, my husband and I, Kadeem, have been living with my grandma.
2: Wait, get Victor back on the phone. He's a title company guy.
5: That's right. You might need him.
2: But go ahead.
4: We've been living with my grandma for just about a year now. And it's time to go. I think everyone's ready.
3: What are the signs that it's time to go?
4: Well, I actually felt bad. Like, what was it, last weekend? I, for once, got to sleep in on a Saturday. And my grandma was going in and out of the garage at, like, 5 o'clock in the morning and letting the garage door slam. And apparently, when I woke up to go to the bathroom, I gave her, like, the nastiest stink eye, which I feel really bad. But also, like, what are you doing? It's Saturday morning. Like, you need to sit down. So that's, I mean, we're just ready, you know? And we're also living with my mom and dad. Like, they're in the casita. It's a whole thing. But my mom, she's a real estate agent. And so we've been talking to her about moving out and looking at houses and doing all of that stuff. And realistically, we're trying to be out by the end of the year.
3: That's soon.
4: Yeah. And well, she told me it only takes like 30 to 45 days before you start like looking, hunting, and doing whatever. So I was like, all right, cool, whatever. We got it down. And it was really funny because she was kind of breaking down what things meant to us. Like, she was talking to me like I knew what she was talking about. I was like, I don't know what you're talking about. You need to break this down and explain it. And it got to one point where Kadeem looked at me and he just laughed and he was like, how are we supposed to have kids?
2: Like, why? What do you mean?
4: Because how are we supposed to afford this? Like, how are we supposed to afford life? Because the reality is, like, absolutely, we probably could go and rent at a luxury apartment and spend $2,000, but I want my own stuff. I want to put my money back into my money, you know?
2: Well, I thought part of the reason that you moved into your grandma's house a year ago was to save money.
4: Exactly. And I've saved up.
2: So you saved enough to have a kid. Have a kid, keep staying at your grandma's house.
4: Yeah,
3: you could be like a
5: built-in babysitter.
3: My brother, his son, so my nephew, he has two kids now, and they just moved back in with my brother.
4: Yeah.
3: So not like starting the family, but have the family now.
2: He's way ahead of him.
4: Right. Well, and truthfully, Kadeem and I have been trying to convince my mom and my dad to move out of the casita. We're like, you guys get out of here. Let us.
2: Yes, you need your mom to move out of her mom's house first.
3: She's a real estate agent.
2: Your mom's got to move out of her mom's house before you. That's a great idea.
4: Yes. I was like, how about y'all get up out of here?
2: Does your mom and dad pay rent to your grandma?
4: They have some kind of, I don't know what they do. I don't know if, because the house is paid off. So I think my mom and dad handle like all the bills. And
2: oh, because I was going to say, you tell your grandma, we'll pay you rent. Kick them out.
4: Yeah, I don't know what their lay of the land is.
2: Let me get my dog on the phone, my black dog on the phone, and ask him.
4: But it is stressful because I have been saving up all that money, and like the thought that all of it's going to go gives me a stomachache.
3: Yeah.
5: Except it's not going for naught. It's going into an investment.
2: It's not going for naught. That's so smart speak.
5: It might not actually work there. I don't know. Rich,
2: it's,
5: he was probably like cringing.
2: No, you did it right. It's not for not.
3: And that's most people's biggest thing that they put their money in is their house. And you're just going to be like the rest of us.
4: Yeah.
2: I was interviewing a guy the other day and he used the word exquisite. And I was like, that's, he used it twice.
5: Exquisite.
2: I think he used it too many times. I think you can only use exquisite like in one day.
3: Yeah.
2: One day.
3: Yeah, you can't pull that back
5: I was
3: around.
5: Watching the Great British Baking Show with my kids, and the lady said, that's sensational.
2: Mm. Oh. I use that a lot. I say sensational.
5: Really? Well, like with a British accent, it sounds really fancy.
2: No, not with a British accent, but that's a word that I need to find other words for.
5: Oh, you overuse sensational?
2: I do outstanding. Okay. I do sensational.
4: What about phenomenal?
2: I do fantastic.
5: Exquisite.
2: I started doing fabulous every once in a while, but then fabulous comes across a little like fabulous. So I don't use
3: I hear your wife throw down fantastic a lot. That's
2: a
3: Blake word.
2: She does fantastic. She says brilliant a lot. I think sometimes she's brilliant wrong.
3: I like that.
2: Isn't that kind of brilliant? And I'm like, kind of brilliant. I don't know if you can say kind of brilliant.
4: Yeah, well, kind of, but not really.
2: Anyway, well, good luck, Peyton.
4: Thanks.

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1: to 81530 now for your chance to be there for 7 shows. 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
0: Vegas
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1: What's up, Ayla? Thanks for holding. You're on the air.
2: Hey, guys.
1: Hey.
2: So I have a hobby where I buy broken phones on eBay and fix them to resell them. So, like, oddly enough, there's a weird market, and it's a big market for flip phones and, like, Blackberries. So usually when I get these phones, they're beyond dead, barely work, and I just harvest them for the parts. But the other day, I got this old iPhone 6 that powered on. And right as it turned on, it immediately got 30 text messages. It turns out the girl who had this phone was using it as her sugar daddy phone.
3: Amazing.
2: And right? All of the contacts were different names of the men. So going through, I saw there's Vegas Daddy, Mr. B, one saved as boat money. So I messaged the seller and I told her that she hadn't wiped the phone. And I thought, you know, ooh, she's going to freak out. But she was like, oh my gosh, I'm not in my sugar daddy era anymore. So honestly, have at it. And then she sent me the passwords to everything on the phone. And I was like, is she joking? And I was tempted. So I logged in and I realized that she basically handed me the keys to an entire financial ecosystem.
3: Yeah, no
1: keys.
2: I'm not wiping up this phone now.
3: Yeah. You could get your friends involved going, do you want the boat guy? Or do you want, you could.
4: That's what I'm saying. You just act as the girl with the phone.
3: Yeah. Like, she's like an agent at that point,
4: have
3: right?
4: Have some fun with that.
3: Yeah.
2: Right. I'm like, this could be a whole new reality show.
1: So what happens when this sugar, like the level of sugar daddiness, when the sugar daddy wants to sleep with you? Are you
4: good?
1: I mean, it all depends.
4: Good question.
1: I mean, if the sugar daddy looks like John Hamm or George Clooney, are you down?
2: I mean, if it's really dark, maybe.
1: Okay.
4: And also, some sugar daddies don't even want any sugar. They just want you to be nice to them or mean to them.
3: They'll find those ones first. Find the ones that want you just to be mean to you.
4: No, those are the best ones.
3: And then pay them. That's great.
4: I saw a girl up at Benihana with her sugar daddy one time, and she was punking him the whole time. Shut up. Don't talk to me. I was like, dang, she is really being mean to that guy. But he was eating it up.
5: Why do people like that?
1: I have no idea.
3: That is to childhood.
4: Because he likes it when I'm mean to him every now and then.
5: Oh, my.
1: You mean like on purpose he'll say, be mean to me?
4: Yeah.
1: Or you're just mean to him.
4: No, like, sometimes, like, when I'm too nice, I'll be like, can you, like, not be so nice all the time? Like, get, like bulk up. Like, come on. And I'm like, no, I don't want to. Wow. I'm like, just be nice. He's like, just yell at me every now and then. Tell me to get out of your face.
1: Wow.
4: Okay.
1: All right. Ayla, thanks for calling in. That's a very, very unique situation. Way to go. Good luck to you in your future. What a career.
2: Thank you.
1: Hope to read about you in the Forbes Under 30 list someday. Sugar Mama Empire.
6: See.

0: Music Station with John Jay and Rich in the Morning, Z100.
1: Emily, good morning. You're on the air.
2: Hi, guys. Good morning.
1: Good morning. What's up?
2: So I just wanted to come on here and confess something. I basically, every time I go into the dentist, I'm a big old liar. And every time they ask me, how often are you flossing? And I'm like, actually pretty regularly. I'm very good at it. And I never floss. I brush once or twice a day, maybe not for as long as I should, but by the time my appointment rolls around, I walk in, I get compliments, and it's like a little game. It's like I'm getting away with a crime, and I love it.
3: Huh. You don't think they can tell?
4: They probably can tell. Like, this girl's coming in again. She always says she's flossing, but, I'm pulling out jet skis.
3: I just went the other day. Did I tell you I am the patient of the month?
1: You said that before.
3: Not because of my sparkling personality.
1: I feel like you're the only person they tell that to in your dentist office.
3: I've actually switched dentist office since then. And what's interesting is that the last time I went and was employee of the month, my prize was a pie from someplace in Mesa, which you think they wouldn't do because that's going to give you cavities, right?
5: Well, that's why they want you to eat the pie, so you come back with cavities. So,
3: interestingly enough, because this time, it's not because they thought I was telling great stories in the dentist chair. It's because they liked my gums. And you know what the prize is? It's a pie from a pie shape in Mesa, a pie place in Mesa.
1: How do you go to two different dentists that give you employee of the month and they give you pies?
3: Not employee, patient.
1: Well, you said
3: of the
1: employee.
3: Month.
1: You said employee.
3: Oh, okay, patient of the month.
1: Like, I've had my dentist, Dr. Zachary, in fact, I was just texting with him yesterday about something, but I've never even heard of that, patient of the month. I mean, so what is it about your teeth?
3: Well, the dentist loves my gums. He's like, your gum care is like, we could use you. He's like, what do you do? And I say, well, I use the electric toothbrush, the Philips Sonicare, and then I use the water pick every day. And what he says about Stacy, my wife, is she's an aggressive flosser. That's not good for you.
1: Wow.
3: She's an aggressive flosser. I'm just doing it the right amount with the water pick every single day. So I accept the award of the
1: month. Well, Emily does nothing and gets complimented. You must have lots of gaps between your teeth.
3: How about free pie, though? Have you gotten free pie, Emily?
2: I haven't gotten free pie, but thank God that I don't floss because I didn't know that it could be aggressive.
3: Aggressive.
2: What would have happened to my teeth if I had flossed?
3: No, she's got to be on special toothpaste now because she's been too aggressive with her gums.
4: Well, maybe you are just like a really good toothbrusher. Like, maybe it's not necessary for you to floss.
1: Right. Sometimes you don't have to. Yeah. Like, I don't know if my sister flosses and she's got perfect teeth, never had braces, nothing, and she never has any dental issues. She also refuses to go to the dentist. So there's that. No. All right. Hey, Emily, thanks for calling in. Have a great day.
2: Thanks, guys.
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1: What's up, Gail?
2: Hey.
1: Hey.
2: I listen to you guys a lot, all the time, every day on the way to work. And I hear you guys talking about different things, like with exes and weird stuff that's happened. And I had a story to tell.
1: Love to hear it, Gail. Thanks for listening.
2: Okay, well, I was living in California at the time and was dating somebody that lived in Oregon, and would come up every weekend and whatnot. And after a year, he proposed. And so I moved everything up here, left a really good job. And it was over before Thanksgiving. We didn't even get married. But we continued to see each other off and on quite a bit. He was going to go scouting with his buddies or something one weekend, which they did a lot. And he came home, and I'm sitting in the backyard with his family that I fell in love with as well. And apparently they all knew, but he came back with his new wife. He got married that weekend.
3: Oh my gosh.
2: And I was sitting right there. Yeah.
1: You're like in the barbecue, hanging out with the family, and they're all talking to you like you're part of the family. And then he's like, this is my new wife.
3: Oh, my goodness.
1: Right? Is that what happened?
2: Yeah.
3: Oh, my God.
2: He walks in with his other sister and his brother-in-law who went with them. It was crazy weird. And then guess who showed up at my house that night?
3: I'm sure he did.
2: He did, yeah.
1: And what'd he say?
2: Well, he wanted to...
4: Yeah. Did you?
2: No.
4: Well, I mean, at the barbecue, aren't you asking for an explanation?
2: I didn't know what to say. I didn't know what to do. I just left after a little while.
1: Okay, so you and this guy, just so I want to make sure we can determine the relationship, you guys were sexually active.
2: Yeah.
1: And when was the last time you guys did it before he came home with his new wife?
2: The Friday before he left.
3: Oh my gosh.
1: That's crazy.
2: I mean, so, he was over all the time.
1: Right.
2: We went and did things all the time. We went scouting. We went fishing and... You know, I thought I had the perfect guy. I was just like, oh, my God. I mean,
1: Okay, you know? So is he still married to her? Do you know?
2: No, he's not.
1: All right,
2: he married another woman a few years ago.
1: Well, that is definitely a crazy ex story, Gail. I'm glad you called in. That's definitely a jaw dropper.
2: It was insane.
1: Yeah.
2: Absolutely insane.
1: Well, thank you for listening.
2: All right. Thanks a lot,
1: crazy.
2: Guys.
1: All right, bye-bye. Crazy.
3: That kind of happened to my friend, except for she wasn't like hanging out with her family. She dropped him off at the airport, but didn't know she was dropping him off at the airport to go to Cabo to get married.
4: Oh my gosh, that's so messed up.
3: And we saw it on Instagram. He played for the Cardinals. He was such a slime ball.
4: Apparently.
1: He played for the Cardinals?
3: Yeah, he did.
1: Does he still play?
3: No, not anymore.
1: Wow. Claudia, good morning. What's up?
5: Good morning. My ex literally weaponized my Google calendar.
4: How?
5: Well, okay, so I'm a really scheduled person. Everything in my life goes in there, work, gym, dates, everything. And after we broke up, I didn't realize we still had access to it. So we like started changing everything. I'd show up to a meeting an hour early, or I would miss one completely because it just got moved, like suddenly. And I thought I was losing my mind. The worst part, he changed the location for a really important job interview I had. To the wrong office building all the way across town. Mm-hmm. I'm sitting there in the lobby and I'm like, hey, I'm here for my 2 p.m. And they're like, we don't know who you are, lady.
4: Wow.
5: And then I checked my email. Oh my God, I checked my email and it was the right address. But in my calendar, it was the wrong address. And then it hit me. He was, you know, playing chess with my sanity. Ugh.
1: That's messed up.
3: Terrible.
5: Yeah.
3: That's clever. Some really bad
5: I
3: karma.
5: I look like such a dumb in that one.
1: You know, I used to have this, there was this lady named Lorraine. Her name was Lorraine. She was an old lady. She had old gray hair with curly gray hair. And I used to work at the check cashing place with her when I was in college. She was so mean and she smoked. And she would smoke in the check cashing, and I hated it so much. And one day I was at the home office. And I saw the schedule. They used to fax the schedule out so you knew when you work. And I took white out and whited out all her initials.
3: Oh, my God.
1: So she thought she got fired. And it made me think of that. I just screwed with her. And then I remember that I got called in by the owner, and she was all mad. And I was like, it's just a joke. Lorraine's old. It's just a joke.
3: Poor Lorraine.
1: She was so mean looking and mean. Just
5: they're
1: like,
5: always been Lorraine.
4: Did that go several days for you before you figured it out? How long was your calendar jacked?
5: I mean, it was like a couple weeks because it was like very gradual. But once the job interview happened, I was like, what is going on? You know what I mean?
1: That's a lot of work for him, though.
4: It is. Yeah. But also get a couple of weeks out of it is pretty strong.
1: It's a lot of work, though, man. Like, I mean, I barely do my own calendar.
5: I think he was obsessing over it. Yeah, I bet. Mean, he was just obsessed.
1: Yeah. All right, well, thanks, Claudia. Thanks for sharing that with us. Caroline, good morning.
0: Hi.
1: Hi. Did your ex sabotage you?
0: Yes, he did.
1: How?
0: Let me tell you about it.
1: Okay.
0: I had a huge weekend and booked a hair appointment in advance for this event. And my ex knew how excited I was because I never treat myself like that ever. Like, I'm so low maintenance. And I know people who say they're low maintenance but aren't low maintenance, but I actually am low maintenance. Anyway, I have this big event, and the day of, I show up, and they're like, oh, you called and changed your appointment. And I'm like, no, I didn't. Apparently, I rescheduled it for 3 weeks later under a fake, tearful phone call. I'm like, wait, 3 weeks? So I was just confused because I didn't cancel or reschedule or whatever. So then I had to go to this event with my backup plan hair, which you don't even want to know what that is, but I had vibes in a prayer and pulled it off. And then later he admitted that he did it because he didn't want me looking too good without him.
4: Oh, like, wow. Okay.
0: What a control freak. Like, that is so bizarre.
4: I hope that's still your ex.
0: Yeah. So I'm like, now I look bad and single, you know? but I don't want to be with him anyway. I think that's weird.
3: Yeah, that is weird.
0: So anyway.
1: That's also a good one.
0: Like, why would he even know that I had a hair appointment? Right?
4: Well, yeah.
1: He's following you around. He knows your schedule.
0: It's creepy.
1: Maybe he can tell when he sees you and he's spying on you. He can see your roots. It's like, it's she's tough. Probably going to the hair doctor. Yeah. What do you call the hair people?
0: Oh, my God.
3: Stylist.
1: Stylist. True. Petition, barber, whatever. All right. Thanks, Caroline. Thanks for calling in.
0: Thank you.
1: It's John Jane Rich. C100.

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0: 100 with John Jay and Rich in the morning. Let's go.
1: I got a couple things to look forward to in October, you guys.
2: Let's go.
3: 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Look forward to?
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3: Oh, yay.
1: Marvel's latest spinoff, Vision Quest, will be on Disney Plus on the 14th. Season 23 of Grey's Anatomy premieres on the 15th. And if you know someone who's into NCIS, tell them to clear their calendars because October 6th, because CBS is doing a triple header premiere, it kicks off with season 24 of the original NCIS starring Mark Harmon.
2: Mark Harmon.
1: It followed by NCIS New York starring LL Cool J and wraps up with season 3 of NCIS Origins.
4: What do you see here, Lois?
5: Do we have to?
4: What do you see?
5: A picture of Mark Harmon.
4: A picture of Mark Harmon, the greatest actor who ever lived. Do you see a wheelchair under Mark Harmon?
5: Peter.
4: Lois? Do you see a wheelchair under Mark Harmon?
5: No.
4: No, you do not.
1: And also, this is a big day. On October 23rd, it's National Slap Your Coworker Day. So remember that one.
3: Let's bring back the tortilla challenge.
1: Yeah, let's do that. Cassie, what's up? You're on the air.
6: Hey, so I have kind of a deep question for you all. Okay. I'm wondering, so this is related, John Jay, to the prediction of when you were going to die.
1: Okay.
6: And it's based on
1: when I was going to die. Yeah, I mean, a psychic said that I was going to die before my birthday, 2026, and I've been obsessed with that for a long time, but now I made it. But go ahead.
6: Exactly. But so if you could know when you were going to die, would you want to know?
1: I would. Which is why I do full body MRIs and I was talking, you know, just to give you I'm a big fan of the full body MRI, and right now you can go to Simon Med and go get one, and you don't need to have a prescription. And I was interviewing on the highly successful John J. Van Ness podcast yesterday, Dr. Simon, who, by the way, I didn't know was a real person.
2: He's the Simon of Simon Med?
1: Yeah.
2: Oh, that's funny.
1: I feel like Simon Med's been around since, like, you know, it's just part like McDonald's.
2: Yeah.
1: Right? But he's a guy. And so I interviewed him yesterday.
3: He's a guy.
1: And get this. His dad is 105 years old.
3: Oh, my goodness. What a life.
1: I know. So this guy knows his stuff. But anyway, I would want to know when I was going to die. What about you, Kyle?
3: I don't think so. I think I'm going to leave that a mystery.
1: Mm-hmm. What about
3: because it's the day you die, no matter what, right?
7: Like, yeah. It can't change, right?
3: Right. It's not like you can go do all the things you're doing, John Jay, for longevity to, like, make it longer. It's like, that's the day you die and you know
1: it. Like that movie, no matter what you do, it's going to be
2: final destination.
3: I think I don't want to.
1: Peyton?
7: I think I would, so then I can decide how I want to live my life. Do I want to spend all my money and go on vacation now? Or do I want to wait in 10 years?
1: That's a good point.
2: There is a bonus. If you think, like, let's say you're going to get hit by a bus, well, then I wouldn't skip the barbecue and eat vegetables that day. I would get the barbecue.
7: Right.
2: So for that reason, yes. Yeah, I guess so.
1: What about you, Cassie?
6: I'm surprised. I want to know. Yeah, like Kyle with her death book, like you can prepare, you could, you know, like have a plan. I don't know. Yeah, and the same with Peyton. Like, yeah, do I want to work another, like, 20 years, or should
2: right.
6: I just go
2: exactly.
6: on my life?
2: Yeah, like, I got enough money to party for, like, a solid month right now.
7: Right.
2: That's pretty good.
6: Thanks for answering that. I know it's a deep one.
1: It's a deep one this morning. Thank you, Cassie. Thanks for listening.
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0: 100 with John Jay and Rich in the morning.
1: We're talking about the guy that got a speeding ticket because he was rushing to get breakfast at McDonald's.
2: I was moving a little quick, wasn't I?
3: Yeah, way too quick.
2: I was trying to hit the McDonald's breakfast. I know, yeah. I was making it.
3: Coming from there in here is like 2 minutes.
2: I know.
3: And it's a driver's license.
2: I got you.
4: Totally get that.
2: I woke up late.
3: Wow, I can see you were rushing. 72, it's way too fast.
5: No, actually valid. Like, don't speed, but I get it.
1: Then I told a story about when my wife and I were trying to have a baby. I had to drop off a sample, of my fellas. And I was rushing because there's a time frame. And I got pulled over and I had my sample in a brown paper bag. And the cop was like, pulled me over. He goes, why are you speeding? And I go, here's why. I go, I'm trying to have a baby with my wife. And I hold the bag up and I go, this is my sperm sample.
5: He's like, put that away.
1: He goes, I've been a cop for 20 years. I've never heard that accused before. He's like, go on, get out of here. So we wanted to get into, in fact, people started calling in with, like, how'd you get out of a speeding ticket? 877-937-1047.
4: So did they give us the excuse and we guess if they got a ticket or got out of a ticket?
1: So that's a good idea.
4: Yeah. So let's see if, because we will be the cops. And like, is that a good enough excuse to get, to let you go, or am I still going to write you a ticket?
1: Christina, good morning.
6: Good morning.
1: Okay. So you tell us what happened and we're going to guess if you got out of the ticket. You got pulled over for speeding. What happened? And then tell us the excuse you gave.
6: I was maybe like 22 years old. And I was going about 55 in a 40. And a cop pulled me over. I immediately start crying. For one, I'm scared because it's my brother's car. But I start crying, and he was like, whoa, whoa, whoa, what's going on? I said, I'm in a rush. My sister's in the hospital having a baby. I'm scared, and I'm lost. And he fell for it, and he guided me to Glendale.
4: Yeah, well, you didn't let us guess.
1: Yeah, we're going to guess. Okay, so wait. So you lied to the cop.
6: Yeah.
1: Oh, interesting. Wow.
4: And he still let you go.
1: I didn't even think of that angle.
6: He let me go.
1: I would never lie to a cop. Stephanie.
7: Hey, good morning.
1: Hi. So you tell us the story, and then we're going to guess whether you got out of it or not.
7: I was speeding through my neighborhood. I was definitely going 60 on a 35. I went to pick up one of my daughters from school, and I got pulled over. Oh, my gosh. I got pulled over, and I always speed during this like area. I got pulled over, and the cop asked me why I was speeding, and I said I had to go pick up my daughter. My other daughter had surgery this morning, so I guess that's all I can tell you. He took my employees, like, you know, I could take you, like, arrest you right now because you're going 60, and I was like, I know, I'm so sorry.
1: I'm going to guess he let you go. I think he let you go because he's probably a dad, and he knows what it's like. Is the story true that the other daughter had surgery?
7: Yes, but she has, like, dental surgery. Like, it wasn't even anything crazy, so I feel bad.
1: Did he let you go?
7: Yeah. I felt so bad afterwards, and I was like, you know what? I wasn't lying. Technically, I know the other person who I took up. I didn't technically, but. Yeah.
1: Okay, hold on.
4: It seems like there's a theme if they let you go, if you ramble on a little bit. They want to let you go.
1: And I'm going to try to eliminate this part. Okay, so Rob, here's what we know. You got pulled over. Don't need to know why you got pulled over. You got pulled over. What was your excuse?
8: This was actually a camera speeding ticket. They sent me a picture of me in the car saying I was speeding on this camera. But they're like, you can either fight this or just pay the ticket. So I went to fight it, and the way that I fought it is in the picture, in the camera, I was picking my nose, so my face was covered with my hand. And I said, well, no, there's no way you can tell this is me. The person in this is picking their nose and covering their face with their hand. So I went to court and fought it, and you guys can guess if I won or not.
4: This is good.
1: I think you got out of it because your face was covered.
4: Me too.
1: I feel like an expert in the camera ticket thing.
5: Yeah.
1: But what do you think?
8: Yeah. Yes? I did. I got out of it. I went, I fought, and they're like, nope, we can't tell who it is because your face is covered. Whoever was picking their nose in this picture, I can't tell if it's you or not.
1: All right, Rob, hold on a line. Hold on a line, Rob. That's a good one.
4: We'll get you. You're going to run a yellow light.
1: That was good,
4: Rob.
1: That was great. That was awesome.
0: C100.

0: Jay and Rich on Z100.
1: What up, Ashton? Thanks for holding.
2: I had to call in. I had to share this wild story with you.
1: Wild. Okay.
2: That was wild. I did this thing that I didn't think I'd ever do. I sent a text to somebody. I should say not to somebody. It was to a group of people. I thought I was sending it to my girlfriend. But it was a shirtless picture that I sent to my family group chat. So I was like mortified because like all of a sudden there I am like looking kind of, you know, in a certain kind of way for my family to see. And like my mom replied right away with like bare hands. My sister sent the puke emoji and just kind of like went on from there. Like my grandma texted, wrong audience, sweetheart.
3: Was it like so actually like, just a shirtless pic, or were you like in the nude?
2: It was suggestive. It was shirtless, but it was suggestive. It was definitely like those kind of those eyes, the thing. I was sending a message, let's say, to my girl, and it went to everybody else.
3: That's embarrassing.
1: That is embarrassing.
2: I wanted to crawl into a hole, and like it was about 10 minutes go by, like the longest 10 minutes of my life. And my aunt calls me and she's laughing because apparently my grandma then accidentally forwarded the photo to her entire church ladies Bible study. And she was asking that if anyone knew how to unsend pictures.
4: Like this one.
1: Yeah, I saw this Instagram post yesterday that made me LOL out loud. It was very similar to what you did. The guy, but it was a guy forwarding a picture of a gorgeous girl on Instagram to like his group chat of buddies. But instead he sent it to his wife.
3: Oh no.
1: And then when he realized that, he goes, don't you have this blouse?
5: Oh my gosh, that's a good save. That's a pretty good save.
1: Isn't that funny?
4: Really good.
1: I think you have this
5: top.
1: What
5: a scoundrel.
1: Ashton, why would you send a shirtless picture anyway? Unless you are like, I would never ever do that in a million years, ever.
2: I was just sending a message. I was feeling a certain way. And my audience, I missed the mark there. Yes, I did.
1: I get taking the picture. You want to see what you look like, but I can never understand sending the picture. But either way, good for you. I bet you look great.
2: Sure. I guess. I don't want my family to say that necessarily, but I don't know.
1: All right, Ashton. Thanks for calling. Have a great day, brother.
2: Hey, you too.
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1: Hey guys, it's time for Stacks and Hacks.
2: Yay.
1: I have stacks of information and Rich has life hacks. And the information I give you is just to take on throughout the day. And maybe you'll go, wow, I didn't know that. Like, I didn't know this until I found out this morning. Olive oil,
3: yeah,
1: which I take every day, by the way. I drink it every night before I go to bed.
2: Wow. Okay.
1: Like I do like a shot glass, maybe more. I chug it out of the bottle.
2: Huh.
1: It's supposed to be really, really good for you.
4: Yeah, you should try the olive oil ice cream at Salt and Straw.
1: Good idea. Olive oil is actually juice. Mm. Technically fruit juice, since olives are a fruit.
3: Ah.
1: I didn't know that.
2: Weird.
3: Just like Kyle's thing about ketchup.
2: But what is drinking olive oil supposed to do for you?
1: It has what's called polyphenols, Kyle, and it's really, really good for you. The guy, Brian Johnson, who's supposed to live to be 400 years old, he does it. So I bought his olive oil, and then I found a better olive oil. So now I just do it, and I drink it every night.
3: Okay, extra
2: virgin. When you say polyphenols, I'm supposed to know what that does for me.
1: Polyphenols, I don't know what they are.
2: Okay.
1: But that's just something that they talk about all the time. It's got a high amount of polyphenols.
3: I got a cousin named Polyphenol. It's really nice.
2: All right.
1: Many people use their cell phones in a disruptive way. And now there's a movement to ban phones from fancy restaurants and bars and have a no-phone section, like the old non-smoking sections. I would totally do that.
3: It's kind of cool.
1: It'd be cool to go with your family and say, we're in the non-phone section, and you got to check in your phone. I like that. Tombstone Pizza. Sorry, Rich, to steal food news from you.
3: Oh, no, that's quite all right. This is a big enough story. It needs to be here.
1: Tombstone Pizza is offering limited edition kits, where they're calling the pizza nobody asked for. It's a frozen pizza with packets of candy corn to sprinkle on top.
4: Oh, ew. Thought they would be pineapples on the top of the pizza because nobody asked for
1: it. I love pineapple on my pizza.
4: Yuck, I'm judging you.
3: Candy corn on pizza, though.
1: Yeah, candy corn pizza is gross.
3: Yeah.
1: Okay. 70% of Americans prefer a shoes-off household. Anybody in here do that?
3: Yeah.
1: Are you serious?
3: Yeah. Well, I mean, it's not like you got to take your shoes off like we've been to a place like that.
1: Yeah.
3: But nobody has their shoes on in the house, like in general.
4: We have, we wear shoes around the house, but I will say, like, if I go to someone's house specifically, like if I go over, if I'm with Kadeem and his family, I can't, like, he's like, don't wear flip-flops. Like, make sure that you have shoes and socks on in case we have to take our shoes off. And I always never, it just never dawned on me.
2: My brother's a no-shoe house, but literally all of their shoes are in their garage. Like, they have shoe racks in their garage.
1: But they're barefoot in their house or socks in their house.
2: They don't wear
4: shoes. Well, they say that it brings, like, in all that bacteria.
1: Who here in the studio's got COVID? Ever caught COVID?
4: I have.
1: You did? Rich, did you get COVID?
3: I don't think so.
2: We had it.
1: You had it?
2: Yeah, in our house.
1: I think the two are related.
4: What, if you wear shoes in your house and you can get COVID?
1: You don't get COVID because you're so used to germs in your body.
2: We wear shoes in our house.
1: And I don't remember you guys getting COVID.
2: But yeah, we did.
1: Stovetop stuffing mix for pork does not have pork or any other meat, dairy, or egg ingredient in its current list.
2: Okay.
1: Stovetop stuffing mix for pork, no pork.
3: Well, it says mixed
4: flavor.
3: For pork.
4: Or is it like the pork bouillon flavor seasoning?
3: Yeah.
1: Health specialists claim they can tell how well you are aging by looking at one specific body part.
4: Hands or your neck?
1: Hold on, one at a time. Rich says what?
3: Tongue.
1: Peyton, you say what?
4: Neck.
1: Kyle, you say what?
2: Your hands.
1: No. Let me read the whole article to you. Or not the whole, just the one word. Health specialists claim they can tell how well you're aging by looking at one specific body part, your glutes, your booty.
4: Well,
1: booty.
4: I want to know what, like, do they look at the firmness? Do they look at the jiggliness? Do they look at the width?
2: The size?
4: The,
1: you know what?
3: Gotta shake it.
4: The amount of grabbingness it has? I need to know.
2: The
3: how
2: talent?
3: Much motion?
4: What can that butt do?
3: How it looks
4: can
3: in jeans?
4: Throw it back in a circle?
2: Make it clap?
1: Make it clap.
3: I'm a booty inspector.
1: Well, what do you guys take a guess? I'll look. I'll find that. I didn't click on the article, but it's like the headline, but I'll go back.
4: Mm. Yeah, we want answers.
2: Like genetically.
3: Let me assess.
2: Some people are not as inclined to have great booties.
4: I know I've lost all this weight and literally it's going from my butt first and it has me really sad.
2: You're like, no.
4: And I only remember because Kadeem calls me pancake. Oh. I'm like, it's just like deflated. It's still
3: deflated.
2: It's just sad right now.
4: It's like not giving the Kim Kardashian champagne photo like it used to.
2: Oh, how sad.
4: Yeah. Now it's giving like.
1: Health specialists claim they can tell how you're aging by looking at one specific body part, your glutes. Click here for the full story. Here we go. Oh, pop-up ads.
2: Do you think they just wrote that because someone just wanted to look at butts all day and they're like, it's an official study.
1: It's about your, the experts say you can try these exercises at home, stand up from a chair, get down the floor, back up, stand on the foot.
2: So it's probably like muscle mass in your
1: back. Turn a full circle. So it must be the mobility of your glutes and your hips. Okay. But it's too long of an article to read.
2: Yeah, I hear that.
3: Okay, anyway, well, we could
1: I was hoping it would be like, because you got a big banging, popping booty.
3: Yeah, let's just say that's what it is.
1: Did you guys see that GoFundMe of that old man? It was a GoFundMe that raised over $700,000 for an elderly man who was, he was retired. He unretired to take a job delivering lost luggage back to people. There's a video of him walking upstairs carrying luggage. You guys didn't see that?
2: Oh, no. That was pretty big. Sweet.
1: They got a GoFundMe, raised $700,000, and now they canceled it because they found out the daughter pretended to be a stranger who posted the video online.
3: Oh,
1: I know.
2: Lame. But he's still doing it.
4: Right.
1: Well, he might
2: still
1: be all
2: doing
1: set
2: the
1: up.
2: Nice thing.
4: But, like, they feel like they were probably being conned or whatever. Oh, it probably would have been different if it was like, hey, everyone, my dad's struggling right now. Like, help us out.
1: I saw it like a week ago, and I was like, oh, wow. I saw the video everywhere. A newly identified frog-like creature that lived before the dinosaurs was discovered by a couple of student scientists, and they got to name the frog. And they named the frog after their moms. Both their moms had to be called Jean. So the amphibian is now going to be called Jeanapriton mazenosis.
2: Oh, cute.
1: Isn't that nice?
2: Their moms are probably so proud.
3: Frog.
1: Yeah. What do you got for life hacks, Rich?
3: New frog. Who dis? Allergies are pretty bad right now. Peyton, weren't you just saying that you're feeling like
4: I'm not feeling the best I've ever felt.
3: How old are the pillows in your house?
4: Oh, probably really old.
3: So check this out. The reason you're sneezing so hard, you might be like trying to chase down, oh, is it pollen in the air? Well, it's all the stuff, and it's not your sheets. It's your actual pillow under the sheet that collects your skin cells, your body oils, and moisture, basically creating a nice little home for dust mites and fungi, which can aggravate your allergy symptoms. So before you hit up the Claritin or the Zyrtec or whatever you're doing, go to Target and get you a new pillow. Sleep on it tonight. They say if you feel better tonight, then you know it was your pillow. Switch out the pillow. That life hack can be found at John Jay.
1: John Jay.
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1: All right, we're going to play a game. Good morning, Lisa. How are you?
2: It's Lisa. I'm good.
1: Oh, Lisa. I'm sorry. You know, there's two S's here. I'm so sorry.
2: I know. It throws everybody off.
1: I know. we're going to play a game. You're going to be our contestant? You down to play?
2: Absolutely. I'm so excited.
1: Okay. What game we play, you guys?
3: We're playing Imposter. So, Lisa, Nick, our producer, has secretly picked one person in the studio to be the imposter. The rest of us in the room have all gotten the same word or the same phrase, and we are going to describe the word without saying it. But the thing is, Lisa, one of us is lying. One of us is not telling the truth and is the imposter, and you are the one who has to figure out who it is.
2: Okay.
3: Awesome. So you get to pick out of John Jay, Rich, Kyle, or me, Peyton, on who you want to start us off.
2: All right. Let's start off with John Jay.
1: Princess.
4: Ghost.
3: Chris Pine.
5: Pregnant.
1: The Dark Knight.
4: Anthropology.
3: Headboard.
5: Meryl.
1: Catwoman.
4: Candy.
3: My childhood.
5: Iconic.
1: Diary.
4: Neighborhood.
3: Okay, Lisa, do you have any idea on who in the room is the imposter?
2: My gut is telling me that Kyle is the imposter.
5: I am not the imposter.
3: So Kyle knows the topic and the trend and the word. Shall we begin again? John Jay, start us off.
1: Odyssey.
4: Lantern.
3: Brunette.
5: Red stiletto.
1: Did someone say pregnant already? Pregnant.
3: Yeah.
1: Okay. Oh, man. Oh, Days of Thunder.
4: Top Gun.
3: Tom Holland's mom.
5: Devil.
1: Tom Cruise.
3: Any other guesses now, Lisa? Can't be Kyle. Who do you think is saying the most out of like normal?
2: I think it's Rich.
4: What do you think the topic is, by the way?
2: I have no idea.
1: Do you know what it is, Rich?
4: No, I have no idea.
5: I'm the imposter.
1: I know, but sometimes you catch on. And I was wondering if you were going to. I knew immediately that you were not.
3: Yeah,
1: that you were the imposter. But I was like, you weren't even trying to figure it out.
4: Yeah. No, I was, but I couldn't figure out where you're going. Like, well, here's what I was trying to do. I was trying to think of what Nick would pick, and I thought he was going to pick a Halloween thing.
1: Okay,
4: so I just went in deep right away.
1: So I'm going to see if Rich can get what it is. Okay, so Princess, Diaries, Dark Knight.
4: Anne Hathaway.
5: That was the topic.
1: All right, so Lisa, you win.
5: Yay!
1: But I wasn't sure what your prize was. Do you want tickets to Becky G at the Arizona State Fair, or would you like to go see Matt Rife?
2: Oh my God, Matt Rife, please.
1: Okay, great. Hold on line. We will set you up. Hold on. Oh, sorry, cut you off. Matt Rife. I got this DM from Yvette, and she goes, "You guys should do worst things about an ex for Matt Rife tickets. My ex murdered someone and got away with it.
5: Dang.
1: It's online. I can win, please." I said, "Explain, please." And she goes, she sent me a link to the story. And then I'm like, wow. And she gives me her phone number. The problem is we're all out of Matt Rife tickets. So I wonder if, let me see if she, I got an idea. Hey, Yvette.
2: Yes.
1: Okay, let me ask you something. So your message says this great idea for Matt Rife tickets, right?
2: Oh my gosh. You don't even know. He's on my bucket list.
1: Okay,
2: that would be the second person I've gone to see because my kids paid for Mary J. Blige journey this year, you know, on my 50th birthday.
1: Is Becky G on your bucket list?
2: Becky G, no! <'Cause> it would be my wife!
5: Oh, no.
2: That would probably be tickets to my kids. Then I would have to hand it down to them, and I'm trying to win for them. They could win on their damn own.
4: Yeah, that's right. You got your own stories. I got you, Yvette.
2: I'm working hard on this.
1: Hold on. Okay, hold on.
2: I win it for me.
1: All right, hold on. The story that you have about your ex killing someone, that's a true story, right?
2: That is a true story. Like, it's online. Like, I'm not even lying. Like, I literally drove him to the bus station to go back to that damn place where he needs to be.
1: Okay, I have an idea. Because we want to hear your story. But I'm telling you right now, we are all out of Matt Rife tickets. But I can call somebody to see if they have... Let me see. Just hold on. I'm going to call...
2: Listen, Linda. Okay.
1: Yeah, listen. Hold on.
2: So, like, my story...
4: Hold on a second. Hold on, Yvette.
1: Oh, I'm trying to call the person in charge of...
6: Hello?
1: Hey, Mo. Hi.
6: What's up?
1: Hey, so... you're on the radio with us, by the way, real quick. We're about to hear an incredible story, but she wants a Matt Rife tickets for it. Do we have an extra pair? I know.
4: It involves murder.
1: Wait. What did you say? What did you say, Mo?
6: I honestly don't know if I have another pair.
1: I know.
6: Yeah, this is catching me off guard here.
2: You know what? Let me tell you something.
1: Hold on, Yvette. She can't hear you. Hold on, Yvette. Yvette, hold on. Mo can't hear you, Yvette. Hold on. Only we can hear. You can't hear. Okay, so wait.
4: It's like a ghost.
1: So Mo, she has this, Yvette's on the line and she goes, I've got this great story to tell you.
2: Let me tell you.
1: Yvette, she can't hear you. Hold on, Yvette. So Yvette's ex killed somebody and she's going to tell us a story if we can get her Matt Rife ticket. So I was like, we call you first.
6: Oh my gosh.
1: She won't take Becky G. I think we can get her Becky G, but no.
6: I can definitely get her Becky G.
1: I know.
2: But it has to be Matt Rife.
6: I'm 15
2: years old. You think I
1: want to
2: see
1: Becky G? Jeez, hold on, Yvette. Oh, God.
5: I can't hear your story.
1: I know. But all right. So if you get tickets, let me know. Text me or call me back, will you?
6: Yeah, for sure.
1: Okay, thank you, Mo. Thank you. That's Mo, our marketing director, you guys. Okay, Yvette. Now, we don't have him yet. You still want to... I can tell you this. We've never done this before, but you can tell us the story. If we get an extra pair, they're yours. Mo's working on it.
2: Oh my gosh. Let me tell you that Matt Rife would be on this because you know who I would take?
1: Who?
2: The father of my five kids that we were together for 30 years. He's been hanging out with me since last Friday, which is so crazy. So I got a whole lot of stories for you guys.
1: Why is it crazy that you're hanging out with the father of your five kids?
3: Because she's hanging out with her baby
2: my
3: daddy.
2: Five kids. I have a 29-year-old, a 26-year-old, a 23-year-old, a 20-year-old, and almost a 17-year-old. And let me tell you, one of those motherfuckers is an MIT graduate.
1: Great.
5: Okay.
1: Okay, listen.
2: So let me tell you, I'm a proud mama. I've done a lot of, you know, to raise my kids.
1: Mm.
2: Let me tell you, oh my gosh, you would have a, like, oh my gosh. It would be a whole show with me, guys.
1: Okay, listen. Like hold on. Yvette.
2: That novella, 1047.
1: Andel, mira. Let's get to the ex that murdered somebody. What's that story?
2: Okay. So listen. I can send you all that stuff, like, literally. So I met him in 2021, which was so crazy. And, like, literally, we went out to dinner one night, and we were, like, having tacos, of course, because, you know, I'm Mexican.
1: Mm-hmm.
2: But... then he was looking through his stuff, and then he found out that there was a warrant out because he left wherever he was from to come over here and, you know, kind of like, I guess, run away.
1: Okay.
2: And then he ended up getting picked up, like, maybe, like, a week later, which was so crazy. And then he went back, like, he was over there, he was in jail and all of that stuff. He went to court, and then he got away with that.
1: Okay, but you haven't told us who killed you. Like, tell us the story. You said, who did he kill?
2: Can I send you the link?
1: Just tell it to us. I don't want to read it. It's not. This is a newspaper.
4: Give us the short version for the radio.
1: It's a radio show. So just tell us, what did he do?
2: Okay, so short version. Okay, so somebody came into his house, I guess, wanting to buy drugs because that's what he was doing. But I guess, you know, he used whatever other things he had been through before as PTSD because of the way the cops made him feel. That's how he got away with it in court, because he had PTSD about what had happened in previous things that he had been into.
4: Okay.
3: So what he claimed, like self-defense?
2: What?
4: And he got away with it. But did you date him?
2: So he got away with it.
4: Did you date him during this?
2: He ain't got no damn PTSD. Let me tell you, he was over here staying with me, so he did not have no damn PTSD.
4: I have PTSD from this phone call.
1: I know, you're killing me.
5: I'm still confused.
1: You need to give us Matt Rife tickets.
3: Oh, no.
1: All right.
5: Oh, no.
1: Okay, Yvette. We're going to...
4: We're all good.
2: I didn't really want to put it all out there, so I kind of blocked off his name, but...
1: Right. It's okay.
2: Yeah, like, I could send you, like, the whole spiel.
1: No, that's good. Okay, Yvette. So we'll let you know if we get those Matt Rife tickets, and we'll wait. Okay, so I got your number. If we get them, I'll call you. If not, you have Becky G. If not... Oh, hold on. Nick is updating us. Yeah.
7: Does Yvette really want Matt Rife tickets?
2: Oh my gosh, you don't even know. He's on my bucket list.
1: Oh, you know, if that's a bucket list, Nick, we're going to want to hear the story again.
7: Okay, well, then never mind.
1: We don't got it.
7: We do.
1: All right, you got him, Yvette. You got him.
2: Oh, my God. You guys are so flipping amazing. I love you.
1: Orale. Orale, Yvette.
2: Orale. You guys are the motherfucking
4: You kiss your kids
2: you
4: with that mouth.
2: You guys have made my 50th, like, year. Like, I've been celebrating all year. You know, I turned 50 in September. John Jay, you know, his birthday is on the 4th. Mine is on the 2nd. So, you know, we're Virgos. He's a different kind of Virgo than I am. But we're still Virgos.
3: Yeah, you sound like a hoot, Yvette. Yeah.
2: John Jay is a different kind of Virgo than I am. He, you know, he's an introvert.
1: Yes, I am the opposite of you, Yvette. Opposite. All right, hold on.
2: Oh, my God, yes. But you know what? I love you guys. You guys. You know what? You guys are my wake-up, too. Like literally, as soon as I wake up, who do I turn on? You.
1: Yes. You sound like my mom. Go. You know what? I don't even know.
2: I don't even know.
1: You know what? I don't even know. Mijito, you know what?
2: I don't even know.
1: I don't even know. That's what my mom said. All right, Yvette, hold on. We're going to set you up.
2: I don't even know.
1: Thank you for listening. Hold on. He's on my bucket list.
2: Right.
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1: John Jay and Rich on Z100.
0: Hey, Brooke, good morning. You're on the air.
2: Good morning.
0: Hi.
2: So I was calling you guys because I wanted to tell you about my bird.
0: Hello, bird.
2: I have a little cockatiel, and her nickname is John Jay.
0: Oh.
2: It would make my day if you guys could guess why I would call my little bird John Jay.
3: Especially when you said her name. Her nickname is John Jay. I got a good one.
4: Uh-huh.
3: Is she highly critical of everything you do?
4: Does she like it when plans cancel?
2: No.
3: Okay. Does she not like any new friends?
2: True.
5: Is she a Virgo?
0: Does she just pack and pack and pack
2: I'm
0: until
2: not
0: you bleed?
2: Sure.
4: Does she talk but says the word irregardless?

0: knows how crazy it would be. That's crazy.
1: Maybe I need to get on one of the apps.
2: Yeah, yeah. You do. You might have a whole thing.
3: You've got something.
0: Birdfeet.com. Well, thanks, Brooke. Thank you so much.
1: Yeah, thanks, guys. It was nice talking to you.
0: You too. Thanks for listening.
1: Yeah. Bye.
0: Hello, Bird.

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2: So we are on TV every day. We're on Channel 3, Arizona's Family, on CBS, and Channel 3, Channel 5, and we're on every day. And Rich and I take turns doing stuff that's going on in the news. And in the past, you know, Rich being live on TV has like made some flubs on TV where he has talked about certain celebrities that are dead and they're not dead.
3: Right.
2: Right. Like, yeah. But now they since then have died.
4: Yeah. You killed off a lot of celebrities before their time was here.
5: Do you think by bringing up their names, I put them on some sort of watch?
4: Yeah. You put that out there in the universe.
5: And the Grim Reaper comes along.
2: Okay. So yesterday he was on Channel 3 on the news talking about Mr. Belding, who died from Saved by the Bell, right? Y'all know Mr. Belding. And I was outside of the studio and I walked in to the studio and caught the tail end of it. And I heard Rich say, I thought Mr. Bending. And as soon as they were done, I go, hey, you said Mr. Bending. And I was like, let's pull the clip. And Rich got very defensive that he did not say Mr. Bending, that he said Belding. So I want you to listen to the clip from the TV show. And then 877-937-1047, we're going to kind of play a guess. Did he say Bending or Belding? Okay, so here is, just you get a concept of the clip. I'm going to bleep out what he said, but here we go.
6: Rich joins me this morning to talk about Mr. Belding passed away.
5: Rest in peace.
6: Well, Rich, I appreciate it. Always great to chat with you.
2: Noah, hey, you can call him Mr. Bellman.
5: I did not.
2: Yeah, that's what I heard.
7: I didn't say that.
2: See how defensive he got?
3: I didn't say that.
2: So knowing what you know about Rich and how he's flubbed on the radio before and on TV, what do you think, Peyton? Did he say Belding or Bending?
4: I think he said Bending. Bending's not right, right?
5: No, it is not. It should be Belding.
2: You don't know Saved by the Bell?
4: I've never seen it.
3: Oh, that's so sad. It's such an epic show.
4: Is that the one with Ashton Kutcher?
3: No.
2: No. Mario Lopez, please Slater.
3: Zach Morris.
4: Unfamiliar. I know of the show, but I've never watched.
2: Here's
3: not your generation.
2: Here's the bleep again. Listen to the same clip again, real quick.
6: Rich joins me this morning to talk about Mr. Belding passed away.
5: Rest in peace.
6: Well, Rich, I appreciate it. Always great to chat with you.
2: Noah, hey, you can call him Mr. Bellman.
7: I did not.
2: Yeah, that's what I heard.
7: I didn't say that.
2: Okay, so did he say Mr. Bellman or Mr. Belding? Kyle, what do you think?
3: You know, just because we already have one vote for him getting it wrong, I'll say Rich got it right this time. Okay,
2: I also want to throw another element into this. I have, here's another element. I have terrible hearing.
4: That's true.
3: I do too.
4: Because
3: to me, in the beginning of the clip, it almost sounds like, I think that was Ian, said Sister Belding.
2: This is the game. Did he say Belding or Bending? Ashley, what do you think?
8: Oh, Bending.
2: You think he said Bending?
5: You're saying that I said Mr. Bellman in this clip.
2: Okay, Mr. Bellman, not Bending. Sorry. Okay. Mr. Bellman.
5: So I am going to bet against myself on this one because I feel like, you know, my teeth are kind of big. Sometimes my brain has a way of wanting to say something and my teeth deny me. So I'm betting against Rich Barra on this one.
2: Here is the actual clip.
5: Rest in peace, Mr. Belding.
4: You got it right, Barra.
3: I was the only one who had faith.
2: My hearing is terrible. But Ashley, you actually got it wrong. But since you called in, we'll give you the prize anyway. Hold on the line.
5: You got Kyle, I'll get you a free Starbucks cup.
2: You got it wrong. But you're like, I got it right. No, you didn't. You got it wrong.
3: You won. You won, though. You can celebrate
8: Thank you. I appreciate that.
2: You got it. Okay.
5: You were totally living in my head rent-free, though, for a minute there. I'm like, did I? Rest in peace, Mr. Belding.
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0: 100 with John Jay and Rich in the Morning.
1: What's up, Ayla? Thanks for holding. You're on the air.
2: Hey, guys.
1: Hey.
2: So I have a hobby where I buy broken phones on eBay and fix them to resell them. So, like, oddly enough, there's a weird market, and it's a big market for flip phones and, like, Blackberries. So usually when I get these phones, they're beyond dead, barely work, and I just harvest them for the parts. But the other day, I got this old iPhone 6 that powered on. And right as it turned on, it immediately got 30 text messages. It turns out the girl who had this phone was using it as her sugar daddy phone.
3: Amazing.
2: And right? All of the contacts were different names of the men. So going through, I saw there's Vegas Daddy, Mr. B, one saved as boat money. So I messaged the seller and I told her that she hadn't wiped the phone. And I thought, you know, ooh, she's going to freak out. But she was like, oh my gosh, I'm not in my sugar daddy era anymore. So honestly, have at it. And then she sent me the passwords to everything on the phone. And I was like, is she joking? And I was tempted. So I logged in and I realized that she basically handed me the keys to an entire financial ecosystem.
3: Yeah, no keys.
2: I'm not wiping up this phone now.
3: Yeah. You could get your friends involved going, do you want the boat guy? Or do you want, you could.
4: That's what I'm saying. You just act as the girl with the phone.
3: Yeah. Like, she's like an agent at that point,
4: have
3: right?
4: Have some fun with that.
3: Yeah.
2: Right. I'm like, this could be a whole new reality show.
1: So what happens when this sugar, like the level of sugar daddiness, when the sugar daddy wants to sleep with you? If the sugar daddy looks like John Hamm or George Clooney, are you down?
2: I mean, if it's really dark, maybe.
1: Okay.
4: Yeah. And also, some sugar daddies don't even want any sugar. They just want you to be nice to them or mean to them.
3: Don't find those ones first. Find the ones that want you just to be mean to you.
4: No, those are the best ones.
3: And then pay them. That's great.
4: I saw a girl up at Benihana with her sugar daddy one time, and she was punking him the whole time. Shut up. Don't talk to me. I was like, dang, she is really being mean to that guy. But he was eating it up.
5: Why do people like that?
1: I have no idea.
3: That back to your childhood.
4: Because he likes it when I'm mean to him every now and then.
5: Oh, my.
1: You mean like on purpose he'll say, be mean to me?
4: Yeah.
1: Or you're just mean to him.
4: No, like, sometimes, like, when I'm too nice, I'll be like, can you, like, not be so nice all the time? Like, get, like bulk up. Like, come on, get. And I'm like, no, I don't want to. Wow. I'm like, just be nice. He's like, just yell at me every now and then. Tell me to get out of your face.
1: Wow.
4: Okay.
1: All right. Ayla, thanks for calling in. That's a very, very unique situation. Way to go. Good luck to you in your future. What a career.
2: Thank you.
1: Hope to read about you in the Forbes Under 30 list someday. Sugar Mama Empire. Z100.

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1: to 81530 now for your chance to be there for 7 shows. 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
0: guts
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4: Emily, good morning. You're on the air.
5: Hi, guys. Good morning.
4: Good morning. What's up?
5: So I just wanted to come on here and confess something. I basically, every time I go into the dentist, I'm a big old liar. And every time they ask me, how often are you flossing? And I'm like, oh, actually pretty regularly. I'm very good at it. And I never floss. I brush once or twice a day, maybe not for as long as I should, but by the time my appointment rolls around, I walk in, I get compliments, and it's like a little game. It's like I'm getting away with a crime, and I love it.
6: Huh. You don't think they can tell?
7: They probably can tell. Like, this girl, she's coming in again. She always says she's flossing, but, I'm pulling out jet skis.
6: I just went the other day. Did I tell you I am the patient of the month?
4: You said that before.
6: Not because of my sparkling personality.
4: I feel like you're the only person they tell that to in your dentist office.
6: I've actually switched dentist office since then. And what's interesting is that the last time I went and was employee of the month, my prize was a pie from someplace in Mesa, which you think they wouldn't do because that's going to give you cavities, right?
8: Well, that's why they want you to eat the pie, so you come back with cavities. So,
6: interestingly enough, because this time, it's not because they thought I was telling great stories in the dentist chair. It's because they liked my gums. And you know what the prize is? It's a pie from a pie shape in Mesa, a pie place in Mesa.
4: How do you go to two different dentists that give you employee of the month and they give you pies?
6: Not employee, but patient of the month.
4: Well, you said employee.
6: Month.
4: You said employee.
6: Oh, okay. Patient of the month.
4: Like, I've had my dentist, Dr. Zacher, in fact, I was just texting with him yesterday about something, but I've never even heard of that, patient of the month. I mean, so what is it about your teeth?
6: Well, the dentist loves my gums. He's like, your gum care. He's like, we could use you. It's like, what do you do? And I say, well, I use the electric toothbrush, the Philips Sonicare, and then I use the water pick every day. And what he says about Stacy, my wife, is she's an aggressive flosser. That's not good for you.
4: Wow.
6: She's an aggressive flosser. I'm just doing it the right amount with the water pick every single day. So I accept the award of the
4: pie. Emily does nothing and gets complimented. You must have lots of gaps between your teeth.
6: How about free pie, though? Have you gotten free pie, Emily?
5: I haven't gotten free pie, but thank God that I don't floss because I didn't know that it could be aggressive.
6: Aggressive.
5: What would have happened to my teeth if I had flossed?
6: No, she's got to be on special toothpaste now because she's been too aggressive with her gums.
7: Well, maybe you are just like a really good toothbrusher. Like, maybe it's not necessary for you to floss.
4: Right. Sometimes you don't have to. Yeah. Like, I don't know, my sister flosses and she's got perfect teeth, never had braces, nothing, and she never has any dental issues. She also refuses to go to the dentist, so there's that. No. All right. Hey, Emily, thanks for calling in. Have a great day.
5: Thanks, guys.
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1: Peyton, what's the vibe for horoscopes today?
2: I'm letting you know what kind of lover you are based on your zodiac sign. Hello. And if it's your birthday today, you are a Libra. And you share a birthday with Taylor Swift's husband, Travis Kelce, Kate Winslet, Bernie Mac, and Jesse Eisenberg. Libras, Kyle, for you. You're the delusional serial romancer. So peak Libra season means that you are addicted to the idea of love, but not actually putting in the work. You are stringing along like four different people who all think that they're the one, and you are leaving a trail of broken hearts while you decide who fits your aesthetic better.
3: Until you find the one.
2: Exactly. They'll be there. Once you guys commit, you really commit. That's true.
1: Let's say hi to Pam. Hey, Pam.
4: Hi.
1: What's your sign?
4: Taurus.
2: All right, Taurus, for you guys, the kind of lover that you are, you're low-key the possessive couch potato kind of lover. You don't want a partner. You just want a hostage with cute clothes. So once you claim someone, you drag them into your bed, you feed them expensive takeout, and you get personally offended if they suggest leaving the house for fresh air. But you will never, I mean never, define the relationship.
1: Okay, thanks, Pam. Thanks. Claudia, good morning. What's your sign?
5: Good morning. I'm a Scorpio.
2: All right, Scorpios, the kind of lover that you guys are is the psychological warden. You guys will skip basic dating and go straight for soul possession. You will dig up their entire internet history from like 15 years ago, interrogate them about their exes, and then hold their deepest secrets like collateral so they can never leave you.
5: Yeah, that sounds about right. You're definitely calculating every move, but that takes away from being spontaneous, but that's okay.
6: That's okay.
5: So, yeah.
6: You gotta make sure the outcome works in your favor, Claudia.
5: Yes.
1: Thank you, Claudia. Have a great day.
5: You too. Bye.
2: Hi.
1: Blanca.
7: Hi.
1: Hi. What's your sign?
7: Sagittarius.
2: All right. So for my Sagittarius, the kind of lover that you guys are, you're kind of the flight risk. You are passionate. Like, you are a passionate whirlwind lover right until the moment where they ask you, what are we? Because the second real commitment enters the building, you are suddenly getting an inch to pack a bag and disappear to another state for the entire weekend.
7: Yeah, that sounds like me.
2: Mm-hmm.
1: So okay, you. Cool. Thanks, Blanca.
2: Hard to commit for you guys.
7: Thank you.
2: Bye.
1: How about Pisces?
2: Rich, you are the tragic main character lover. You will fall in love with a stranger on the subway and build an entire 10-year movie storyline in your head. You love so dramatically that when a minor argument happens, you act like it's a downfall of a royal kingdom.
6: I'm not saying any of that's not true.
2: It's like, the world is ending. You don't love me.
1: How about Leos?
2: Yeah, I'm a Leo. We are the high-maintenance trophy-seeker kind of lover. We love hard, but we love an audience even more. So we're going to treat our partner like an accessory for our Instagram grid, demanding constant public praises, grand gestures, and undivided attention at all times from them.
1: How about Virgo?
2: John Jay, you're the project manager. You will fall in love with someone's potential, and then you will immediately start trying to fix their life, fix their sleep schedule, reorganize what they're wearing, and managing their career like you're an underpaid life coach instead of a lover like you should be.
1: Okay. Thank you, Peyton. If you missed your sign, they're all posted on our website, johnjayandrich.com. 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
1: What's up, Gail?
2: Hey.
1: Hey.
2: I listen to you guys a lot, all the time, every day on the way to work. And I hear you guys talking about different things, like with exes and weird stuff that's happened. And I had a story to tell.
1: Love to hear it, Gail. Thanks for listening.
2: Okay. Well, I was living in California at the time and was dating somebody that lived in Oregon, and would come up every weekend and whatnot. And after a year, he proposed. And so I moved everything up here, left a really good job. And it was over before Thanksgiving. We didn't even get married. But we continued to see each other off and on quite a bit. He was going to go scouting with his buddies or something one weekend, which they did a lot. And he came home, and I'm sitting in the backyard with his family that I fell in love with as well. And apparently they all knew, but he came back with his new wife. He got married that weekend.
3: Oh, my
1: what?
3: Gosh.
2: And I was sitting right there. Yeah.
1: You're like in the barbecue, hanging out with the family, and they're all talking to you like you're part of the family. And then he's like, this is my new wife.
3: Oh, my goodness.
1: Right? Is that what happened?
2: Yeah.
3: Oh, my God.
2: He walks in with his other sister and his brother-in-law who went with them. It was crazy weird. And then guess who showed up at my house that night?
3: I'm sure he did.
2: He did, yeah.
1: And what did he say?
2: Well, he wanted to
4: hook up.
2: Yeah.
4: Did you?
2: No.
4: Well, I mean, at the barbecue, aren't you asking for an explanation?
2: I didn't know what to say. I didn't know what to do. I just left after a little while.
1: Okay, so you and this guy, just so I want to make sure we can determine the relationship, you guys were sexually active.
2: Yeah.
1: And when was the last time you guys did it before he came home with his new wife?
2: The Friday before he left.
3: Oh, my gosh.
1: That's crazy.
2: I mean, he was over all the time.
1: Right.
2: We went and did things all the time. We went scouting. We went fishing and... You know, I thought I had the perfect guy. I was just like, oh, my God. I mean,
1: Okay, you know? So is he still married to her? Do you know?
2: No, he's not.
1: All right,
2: he married another woman a few years ago.
1: Well, that is definitely a crazy ex story, Gail. I'm glad you called in. That's definitely a jaw dropper.
2: It was insane.
1: Yeah.
2: Absolutely insane.
1: Well, thank you for listening.
2: All right. Thanks
1: that is
2: a lot,
1: crazy.
2: Guys.
1: All right. Bye-bye. Crazy.
3: That kind of happened to my friend, except for she wasn't like hanging out with her family. She dropped him off at the airport, but didn't know she was dropping him off at the airport to go to Cabo to get married.
5: Oh my gosh, that's so messed up.
3: And we saw it on Instagram. He played for the Cardinals. He was such a slime ball.
4: Apparently.
1: He played for the Cardinals?
3: Yeah, he did.
1: Does he still play?
3: No, not anymore.
1: Wow. Claudia, good morning. What's up?
6: Good morning. My ex literally weaponized my Google Calendar.
4: How?
6: Well, okay, so I'm a really scheduled person. Everything in my life goes in there, work, gym, dates, everything. And after we broke up, I didn't realize we still had access to it. So we, like, started changing everything. I'd show up to a meeting an hour early, or I would miss one completely because it just got moved, like, suddenly. And I thought I was losing my mind. The worst part, he changed the location for a really important job interview I had to the wrong office building all the way across town. Mm-hmm. I'm sitting there in the lobby and I'm like, hey, I'm here for my 2 p.m. And they're like, we don't know who you are, lady.
4: Wow.
6: Yeah. And then I checked my email. Oh, my God. I checked my email and it was the right address. But in my calendar, it was the wrong address. And then it hit me. He was, you know, playing chess with my sanity. Ugh.
1: That's messed up.
3: Terrible.
6: Yeah.
3: That's clever. Some really bad karma.
6: I looked like such a dumb in that one.
1: You know, I used to have this, there was this lady named Lorraine. Her name was Lorraine. She was an old lady. She had old gray hair with curly gray hair. And I used to work at the check cashing place with her when I was in college. She was so mean and she smoked. And she would smoke in the check cashing, and I hated it so much. And one day I was at the home office. And I saw the schedule. They used to fax the schedule out so you knew when you work. And I took white out and whited out all her initials.
3: Oh, my God.
1: So she thought she got fired. But it made me think of that. I just screwed with her. And then I remember that I got called in by the owner and she was all mad. And I was like, it's just a joke. Yeah, just Lorraine's a joke. Old. Lorraine's old. It's just a joke.
3: Poor Lorraine.
1: She was so mean looking and mean. Just
6: they're
1: like,
6: always in the rain.
4: Did that go several days for you before you figured it out? How long was your calendar jacked?
6: I mean, it was like a couple weeks because it was like very gradual. But once the job interview happened, I was like, what is going on? You know what I mean?
1: That's a lot of work for him, though.
4: It is. Yeah. But also get a couple of weeks out of it is pretty strong.
1: It's a lot of work, though, man. Like, I mean, I barely do my own calendar.
6: I think he was obsessing over it. Yeah, I bet. Mean, he was just obsessed.
1: Yeah. All right, well, thanks, Claudia. Thanks for sharing that with us. Caroline, good morning.
5: Hi.
1: Hi. Did your ex sabotage you?
5: Yes, he did.
1: How?
5: Let me tell you about it.
1: Okay.
5: I had a huge weekend and booked a hair appointment in advance for this event. And my ex knew how excited I was because I never treat myself like that ever. Like, I'm so low maintenance. And I know people who say they're low maintenance but aren't low maintenance, but I actually am low maintenance. Anyway, I have this big event, and the day of, I show up, and they're like, oh, you called and changed your appointment. And I'm like, no, I didn't. Apparently, I rescheduled it for 3 weeks later under a fake, tearful phone call. I'm like, wait, 3 weeks? So I was just confused because I didn't cancel or reschedule or whatever. So then I had to go to this event with my backup plan hair, which you don't even want to know what that is, but I had vibes in a prayer and pulled it off. And then later he admitted that he did it because he didn't want me looking too good without him.
4: Oh, like, wow. Okay.
5: What a control freak. Like, that is so bizarre.
4: I hope that's still your ex.
5: Yeah. So I'm like, now I look bad and single, you know? but I don't want to be with him anyway. I think that's weird.
3: Yeah, that is weird.
5: So anyway.
1: That's also a good one.
5: Like, why would he even know that I had a hair appointment? Right?
4: Well, yeah.
1: He's following you around. He knows your schedule.
5: It's creepy.
1: Maybe he can tell when he sees you and he's spying on you. He can see your roots. It's like, it's she's time. Probably going to the hair doctor. Yeah. What do you even call the hair people?
5: Oh my God.
3: Stylist.
1: Stylist. Petition, barber, whatever. All right. Thanks, Caroline. Thanks for calling in.
5: Thank you.
1: It's John, Jay, and Rich. C100.

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1: I got a couple things to look forward to in October, you guys.
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1: Peyton Season 6 of Abbott Elementary premieres on the 7th.
3: Oh, yay.
1: Marvel's latest spinoff, Vision Quest, will be on Disney Plus on the 14th. Season 23 of Grey's Anatomy premieres on the 15th. And if you know someone who's into NCIS, tell them to clear their calendars because October 6th, because CBS is doing a triple header premiere, it kicks off with season 24 of the original NCIS starring Mark Hyman.
2: Mark Hyman.
1: It followed by NCIS New York starring LL Cool J and wraps up with season 3 of NCIS Origins.
4: What do you see here, Lois?
5: Do we have to?
4: What do you see?
5: A picture of Mark Harmon.
4: A picture of Mark Harmon, the greatest actor who ever lived. Do you see a wheelchair under Mark Harmon?
5: Peter.
4: Lois, do you see a wheelchair under Mark Harmon?
5: No.
4: No, you do not.
1: And also, this is a big day. On October 23rd, it's National Slap Your Coworker Day. So remember that one.
3: Let's bring back the tortilla challenge.
1: Yeah, let's do that. Cassie, what's up? You're on the air.
6: Hey, so I have kind of a deep question for you all. Okay. I'm wondering, so this is related, John Jay, to the prediction of when you were going to die.
1: Okay.
6: And it's based on...
1: When I was going to die. Yeah, I mean, a psychic said that I was going to die before my birthday, 2026, and I've been obsessed with that for a long time, but now I made it. But go ahead.
6: Exactly. But so if you could know when you were going to die, would you want to know?
1: I would. Which is why I do full body MRIs and... I was talking, just to give you I'm a big fan of the full body MRI, and right now you can go to Simon Med and go get one, and you don't need to have a prescription. And I was interviewing on the highly successful John J. Van Ness podcast yesterday, Dr. Simon, who, by the way, I didn't know was a real person.
2: He's the Simon of Simon Med?
1: Yeah.
2: Oh, that's fun.
1: I had no idea. I just thought, I feel like Simon Med's been around since, like, you know, it's just part like McDonald's.
2: Yeah.
1: Right? But he's a guy. And so I interviewed him yesterday.
3: He's a guy.
1: And get this, his dad is 105 years old.
3: Oh, my goodness. What a life.
1: I know. So this guy knows his stuff. But anyway, I would want to know when I was going to die. What about you, Kyle?
3: I don't think so. I think I'm going to leave that a mystery.
1: Mm-hmm. What about
3: because
1: you, Rich?
3: Because it's the day you die, no matter what, right?
7: Like, you can't change, right?
3: Right. It's not like you can go do all the things you're doing, John Jay, for longevity to, like, make it longer. It's like, that's the day you die and you know
1: like
3: it.
1: Like that movie, no matter what you do, it's going to be
2: final destination.
3: I think I don't.
1: What about you, Peyton?
7: I think I would, so then I can decide how I want to live my life. Do I want to spend all my money and go on vacation now? Or do I want to wait in 10 years?
1: That's a good point.
2: There is a bonus. If you think, like, let's say you're going to get hit by a bus, well, then I wouldn't skip the barbecue and eat vegetables that day. I would get the barbecue.
7: Right.
2: So for that reason, yes. Yeah, I guess so.
1: What about you, Cassie?
6: I'm surprised. I want to know, yeah. Like, Kyle, with her death book, like, you can prepare. You could, you know, like, have a plan. I don't know. Yeah, and the same with Peyton. Like, yeah, do I want to work another, like, 20 years? Or should I just go on my life?
2: Yeah, I got enough money to party for, like, a solid month right now.
7: Right.
2: That's pretty good.
6: I know it's a deep one.
1: It's a deep one this morning. Thank you, Cassie. Thanks for listening.
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1: Tanya, in some of the songs, is deleting from her camera roll to get some phone photos out of her gigamegamite data. How many do you have right now? Why are you deleting photos?
2: So right now I have about, let's just see here, I have 69,000 photos.
1: 69,000.
2: Yes.
1: That is nothing. Are other people in those?
2: It's, I have like six or seven of the same photo over and over and over years.
1: The right one.
2: And so I've been taking the time to go through and delete the duplicates because it's all I have.
1: Yeah, it's a lot.
3: How many do you have, Ryan, on your roll?
1: I have on my phone 26,773.
2: That's normal.
1: I want to get rid of a lot of them, too.
3: I have 144,856. Oh,
1: I think we see who's vain around here.
3: I have children. The majority of my camera roll is my kids.
1: Usually just her with seven versions of the same solo.
3: I don't have any pictures of myself. It's literally all babies and my kids.
1: But here's the thing with the pictures. I'm going to give you guys a tip. So this summer, my family, we were on some vacation. And all of the moments from summer that everybody captured, I had them send to me. And I'm making a book. And they have these apps that will build the book for you, pick the photos.
3: Yeah.
1: And then they're in there laid out. And it says on the cover what it was, summer 26 or whatever. I'm telling you, it's such a great gift. And it really is the way you want to remember memories, looking through a book.
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0: So, do dates matter?
1: Do you remember the exact day that you become, like, official with somebody? It's foggy. This is going to make you love Justin Herbert. Let's just put it at that.
0: I already love Justin Herbert.
1: You're going to love him more, yeah.
0: Next.
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0: Z100.
1: Trending report, Tanya. So Justin Herbert, Madison Beer, the couple, right? Mm-hmm. The relationship. Now, Tanya, what's your story about these things?
2: So Madison Beer and, like you said, Chargers quarterback Justin Herbert, they got engaged this summer, and now Madison is revealing the sweet reason behind the date that he picked. So he proposed on July 26th, and it wasn't just like a random day that worked in the calendar for them. She said on a Twitch live stream that it was their 1 year anniversary of making it official. So she said, last July 26th, he asked me to be his girlfriend, and this one, he asked me to be his wife. And she even pointed out that they were together before that, but July 26th was like the day that he asked her to be his girlfriend. So it was the day that became official, and then he asked her to be his fiance the same day, a year apart. So I love when guys remember dates like this, because it is, it's a lot of dates. There's the day that you met, there's the day that you became official, there's the day that you get engaged, there's the day that you get married. Like, there are a lot of dates, and the fact that Justin Herbert knew that date and wanted to propose on that date makes me love him even more.
0: I gotta think he's a notes guy.
2: For
0: sure. So when you first meet somebody, when I meet somebody, that night after, I go right into notes and remember, write down all the little things that were discussed, talked about, the likes, dislikes, the favorites, desserts, all that kind of stuff. And then I have the date. So I think I could do that.
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1: to 81530 now for your chance to be there for seven shows. 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
1: Oh my gosh, Tanya started a new workbook.
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1: Okay, I can't wait to hear.
2: Is it for all of us? Yeah, you guys should do it with me. We could do it together.

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1: All right, Tanya is definitely one of those people that loves a good read about relationships and workbooks about relationships. How to find the one is one of the most popular. And now she's found another handbook workbook. Is this a relationship workbook?
2: No. This one's called The Artist's Way.
1: Oh, I know this one.
2: You do? Okay, I don't. Tell me. Okay, so it's 12 weeks.
3: Come out.
2: No. It's 12 weeks, one chapter a week, and the chapters are small. It's not so much reading. However, every single day when you wake up, you have to write 3 pages. And it's just called brain dumping.

0: 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And so
1: I like the concept of it. I just don't want to do the work.
2: The commitment. Yeah.
0: The commitment. But I'm doing it. And so I can hold you guys accountable because I'm also in it.
2: I just don't know. That's terrifying. That's the point.
1: She's like, did you do your workbook?
0: Did you do your morning pages?
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John Mayer's already played Sphere in Las Vegas 48 times, in fact, as part of Dead & Company and the Grateful Dead offshoot. 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And this time, he's headlining his own shows. John with the John Mayer Trio. 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
2: So with the massive success of this song from Ella Langley, it's brought a lot of criticism, too, on every facet of her life and music. Ella says, when it starts to break her down, she remembers the girl she was, touring in passenger vans, living bar food and tips, chasing the dream, keeps her grounded, rooted. Here she is,

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1: 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I love this one. 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
1: All right, so Bruno Mars can lay down the funk, right? Check. Can rock out. Yep, he can do that. 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He's got endless soul songs in his bag. But I do not know if he does anything better than belt out a ballad, right? Check this out. Risk It All, number one.

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Z100, Portland's number one hit music station. Graham Norton, very famous for his talk show in the UK, is giving us a new guessing game. The host says he chatted with one of his dream interview guests at Taylor Swift and Travis Kelce's wedding, but he won't reveal who. His clues is a male star who has never appeared on his talk show. Some people think it's Brad Pitt, possibly, but Graham is not confirmed. He also jokes he was so tipsy, he might have misunderstood the conversation.

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1: Who's a cat person?
2: Me.
0: Ruby, yeah, that's right. You're a cat person.
3: I can be a cat person. I just don't have a cat. I like cats.
4: Do you treat your cats like dogs, Ruby?
2: I am trying. Well, I'm just trying to, I don't know. I feel like I might get judged for this, but I want to take him on walks. I want to take my cat on walks.
0: No. On a leash?
2: No. Yes.
3: No.
2: I am leash training.
4: But do cats need that?
2: I feel like they want it. I feel like they need to be treated like fairly, like dogs too. They deserve to be, you know, taken on walks.
4: That's the way you feel. What does the cat feel? Because cats to me just sort of lurk.
2: He loves it. He absolutely loves it. Like we started in our backyard, and so we'll put his little like vest thing on with his leash, and he loves it. Initially it was a little bit of like a shock, but yeah. I've seen people on TikTok, they take their cats up for hikes.
3: Yeah, and people are also walking pigs around too.
2: Yes, so cute.
0: How many people are walking pigs around on a hike?
3: I've not a hike, but I've seen somebody walking a pig down a main street.
4: If you're listening, do you walk your cat, play catch with your cat? Is that something? Maybe it's something we need to get out there. What is your cat's name?
2: Ollie.
3: Yeah.
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1: Ryan Seacrest, Sissany, Tanya, the back room here. Thanks for plugging in. Is this going to be the new way to find your soulmate, your human? But Sissany was just saying to me, hey, Ryan, I've got a great idea for you.
2: What?
1: There's this new dating app called Hooked IRL.
2: Right.
1: And you meet people on an airplane while you're trapped on a flight. What?
2: Well, they're pitching it to airplanes. So right now, it's an active app that normally connects singles who are already at the same event. So if you're like in the same event, you can see who else is single there and then hopefully hook up. But they're pitching airlines like Delta, American, whatever, to try to see if they would actually want this app on their flights. And that's exactly what you'd figure out. Like, if you're single, then you figure out that so-and-so in row 6B is also single. And if it's a 5-hour flight from LA to New York, like,

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0: burning
1: to 81530 now for your chance to be there for 7 shows. 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
0: burning
1: to 81530 now to win Z100's golden ticket.
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1: First date, meet someone, we're talking.
0: Wait, what are your hobbies?
1: Well, I like to do a little bit of everything. I like to work out, run, exercise. I like to be outside on my bike.
2: Yeah.
1: I like to make homemade scented candles as well. With reusable jars.
2: Right.
1: Like, that's hot.
2: It's cute. A cute hobby.
1: Okay, but you guys don't think it's hot, but the

0: It's C100.
1: Listen to this. I need some opinion here. Something dividing the internet. And that is this. And it sounds mundane, but it might not be. Is bringing iced coffee into a job interview a bad idea? Some say it is too casual. Some say it makes you look not serious and not focused. Others say if someone doesn't hire you because you got an iced coffee, you don't want to work there anyway. But what do you think about that? Like, you roll in with an iced
2: just like
1: coffee
2: slurping
1: in a straw.
2: Away, like,
1: yeah.
2: I don't know how I feel about that.
1: Yeah. I think
2: it shows you didn't give enough time to finish your coffee before you arrived for the interview, which makes it seem like you wouldn't give enough time for the job. Like, you'd be rushing always into work.
3: No, because I think a hot coffee, bringing in a hot coffee is acceptable. Bringing in an iced coffee is not.
1: I would suggest to put your best foot forward. You don't bring a beverage into your first interview. You are there. You're using your hands to speak. You're shaking a hand. You're pointing at things. You don't need to bring in a beverage for a first
2: job. What about a water bottle?
3: No.
1: They should offer you one.
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It is Kelsey J, and Pay Your Bills is back. 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If you miss that keyword, I got good news for you. 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

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Leave me a talkback message. 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

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You could be at all of them with this golden ticket on Z100. And guess what? That keyword to win coming up right after this song. I wouldn't go anywhere if I was you.

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awesome. This might help. It's Kelsey J with Z100. And according to a new survey, most people are over the hot costumes, okay? And actually, 76% of people aren't even dressing up this year. I know, isn't that crazy? The main ones people don't want to see: pirate costumes, any variation of the Joker, or cowboys or cowgirls.

She's seen 7 major shows. Olivia Rodrigo, Cat's Eye, Gracie Abrams, the Joe Bros, Niall Horan, Teddy Swims, Doja Cat, all of them. You could be there. That keyword to win this golden ticket coming up next year on Z100.

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0: You could be seeing Cat's Eye along with six other major artists with this golden ticket with Z100. It is Portland's number one music station. It's Kelsey J. And you still got more shots to win this golden ticket, getting you into major shows. Olivia Rodrigo, the Joe Bros, Cat's Eye, Gracie Abrams, Niall Horan, Teddy Swims, and Doja Cat. Here's a drill. You got eight shots to win every single weekday, but only a few more left today. Make sure you're listening. Another keyword coming up right around 5:20.
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